Sorry about that. I keep playing that song too soon. We had three there from Dolly Parton. We started with Light of a Clear Blue Morning from 1977. And we followed it with two songs she did with other women. Wildflowers, she did with Emmylou Harris and Linda Ronstadt. They called themselves The Trio. They put out a couple albums. I played that song for my wife a while ago. And then along with Loretta Lynn and Tammy Wynette, the old classic, It Wasn't God Who Made Honky Tonk Angels. It was the old Kitty Wells answer song to Hank Thompson's Wild Side of Life. All right. You're listening to Dave Jaffe here on Co-op Radio, streaming worldwide at koop.org. You can reach us here in the studio at 512-472-5667. Or send us an email at folkville@coop.org. So I don't have any promos or underwriter announcements this hour. Instead, at the end, we're going to do our four-minute co-op community health report. All right, let's pick up the pace and bring it back to Texas with Ruben Ramos and Carrie Rodriguez. And this time I can actually play this song.

We started that set with Crying Time from the new Ruben Ramos album that featured Carrie Rodriguez. She's from here in Austin. That's the album's called Los Días de Calor, Hot Days. That definitely describes the last few months here in Austin. And then we followed that with the El Burro song from Los Super 7, of which Ruben Ramos was a key member. But that one featured Raul Malo, the late Raul Malo, on the vocals. And that was from Heard It on the X in 2005. The Los Super 7 actually first played at Las Manitas here in Austin at a South By. And aside from Ruben Ramos, it featured Rick Trevino, David Hidalgo, and Cesar Rosas from Los Lobos, Freddie Fender and Flaco Jimenez and Joe Ely. What a great group of people. All right, we've got Membership Drive coming up in a week or two, but you don't have to wait. Co-op has been on the air since 1994 through a lot of changes in the city and in radio itself. It's still here because people keep deciding it should be. Your listening right now is part of that. So is your support. So give today at koop.org. Okay, these next two songs are for Ken Z. We're going to start with a person who's new to me. Actually, it's a duet from two Canadians, Logan Statz. He's new to me. He's a Mohawk. And then Allison Russell, who I've been playing a lot. And then we're going to follow that with a cover from Ken Pomeroy. She's a Cherokee from Oklahoma. So this is Sacred Love, Logan Statz and Allison Russell.

New music from Canada, Sacred Love, with Logan Statz and Allison Russell. That's on the Ishkodi Records label there, an indigenous label from up in Canada. And then we followed that with Ken Pomeroy's cover of the Gillian Welch and Dave Rawlings' Look at Miss Ohio. I want to do right, but not right now. Isn't that the case? Okay, you're listening to Dave Jaffe. That's right. A real DJ. So there's something I do when I'm on the radio called Cover Me. And that's where I play a great song from a great songwriter, an artist, and then a great cover of it. And I ask you to call me at 512-472-5667 and let me know which one you prefer. So today's song is written by a great country songwriter and then covered by another great country singer and the daughter of a great. Here we go.

0: You Don't Have Very Far to Go, written by Merle Haggard. His version came out in 1965, and then covered by Roseanne Cash, Johnny's daughter, on her 7-year Ache album in 1981. So give me a call, 512-472-5667. Let me know which one you prefer. So you won't hear this exact mix anywhere else because I put it together. I didn't use an algorithm. I didn't focus group test it. I picked out the songs and then I tried to put them in an order that made sense to me. So that's what all of our shows here on Co-op are like. So help make sure that stays true. You can go to koop.org and get ahead of our membership drive with a donation right now. Okay, we're staying with new songs. Brandon Flowers, he's the leader of the Killers. He just put out a solo album. Here's the song Plans from that album.
1: Oh, one, two.

Did She Think of Me from James McCann's new album, It's Been So Long, in 2026. I actually don't know much about him, but I love that song. We started that set with Plans from Brandon Flowers, the leader of The Killers, from his new album, Thrasher. Thrasher's all in capital letters, also from 2026. And we have some results on our Cover Me from the Moore household. So Nathan Moore, who is does this show, Folkville, with me, he likes Merle's version, but his wife Amy likes Roseanne's. So there you go. It takes all kinds. All right. 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So let's talk about that website for a second. 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We've got a lot of great events coming up. So please go to our website, koop.org. Okay, we've got some more new ones. Again, some people that are new to me. The Clay Street Unit in Lindsay Lou with Choctaw County.

Last American Waltz, Old Crow Medicine Show, and Molly Tuttle from the new Old Crow Medicine Show album, Union Made. And we started that set with Clay Street Unit and Lindsay Liu. Clay Street Unit is from Denver. I like them a lot. Choctaw County from their new album, Sin and Squalor.

Okay, when you hear Buck, it's time to go. Thanks, everyone, for listening. I hope you enjoyed listening to these songs as much as I enjoyed playing them. Next week, you'll hear The Golden Throat of Nathan Moore here on Folkville, and then I'll be back on the week after. Next up tonight is The Golden Road with Dr. K. Dr. K is in the house. But first, we have the Co-op Community Health Report. Good night, y'all.

0: Austin has a new historical marker. This is Co-op Community Health Report, bringing you stories and information about health and social issues impacting Austin's communities and the people who call Central Texas home. This week, the city of Austin unveiled a permanent LGBTQIA+ historical marker titled As Queer As You Want to Be on August 21st, 2026 at the southwest corner of 4th and Colorado Streets.
1: Hi, Gary Brown. I am a commissioner on the City of Austin's LGBTQ Quality of Life Advisory Commission. While we are working to make sure that our brothers and sisters in our community are safe, just to make sure that this city continues to be safe for all of us.
2: Why install this marker, sir? Was it long overdue?
1: I worked on it for 3 years now. It was my idea. I took it to the Human Rights Commission that I used to serve on, and as I rolled off, I gave them the idea to do this marker. I couldn't be happier. It means a lot, and it's just happenstance that we're doing it now. Fourth and Colorado back in the 80s was really where we had to find community because there's no gayborhood here, which is a good thing. To find community, I had to come to 4th and Colorado. We're just coming up to the apex of everything happening right now with Pride happening. This is something that state government can't take away from us. I want them to know that who they are and how they live is a God-given right, and they should be proud of who they are. We should always be looking forward. It's important to know where we came from, and that's why this plaque was erected here today. I just wanted to make sure that we don't forget where we all came from.
0: There was a couple years back some concern about development along 4th Street, that how some of these businesses might be displaced. What does this mean, the unveiling this plaque here at this time?
1: Well, that was part of the reason why I really wanted to do this. Because I was there the night at City Council when it was brought to the Historical Commission about that building that was supposed to be built right here. I spoke out against it. Historical Commission felt like that they couldn't really vote for what we wanted to do. And so I was like, okay, then now I really need to press on this historical marker deal. Really.
0: Is this also like maybe it's showing consolidations like within the community?
1: I would hope so. I am working with a fellow commissioner of mine to close down this block to the shooting at Buford's. And with the targets that the state's leaders have put on me and my community's backs, we need to make sure that it's not easy for them to do that. And hopefully it won't take 3 years to close down this block.
0: Well, thank you, sir. Much obliged for your time.
1: Thank you all. Thank you all very much for being here. I really appreciate it.
0: This is Co-op Community Health Report. The Community Health Report comes to you thanks to the support of St. David's Foundation. This week, we get to speak with Gary Brown, a commissioner on the City of Austin's LGBTQ Quality of Life Advisory Commission, about the new historical marker titled As Queer As You Want to Be that was unveiled at the corner of 4th and Colorado Streets. You can find more information, along with photos and video of the dedication ceremony, at austintexas.gov. Thank you so much for listening.
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This is Co-op. I'm Dr. K, and this is The Golden Road. I'm glad to be back on here. It's September, but it's still summer, so I have kind of an end of summer playlist for you if I ever have anything like a theme, which I don't really. Again, I'm Dr. K. Thanks so much for listening. I just had a birthday this weekend, so I've been having a lot of fun. Until my daddy took my T-Bird away. So stay tuned.

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1: 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We're back. I'm Dr. K. This is The Golden Road. We're here every Tuesday at 8 p.m., 8 to 9 p.m. Central Time, Austin Time. And we just heard Beach House, Other People, from their album Bloom from 2012. And before that, the Miles Davis Quintet doing Arrogant from Cooking with the Miles Davis Quintet. That song was written by Sonny Rollins in 1955. This version that I played for you was recorded in 1957, and I just love that song. And I found out recently, maybe some of you already know this, and I'll feel silly if you tell me, but it's Nigeria. The title of that song is Nigeria backwards. Before that, I played one of my favorite bands, Unknown Mortal Orchestra, doing Jello and Juggernauts from their first album, their self-titled album. I just love listening to them, even when I have no idea what Ruben is saying, which is the case on that song. But it's great. Great, great first album. They came out with a, I was just listening to their EP recently. It's not that new. It came out last year, maybe last fall, about a year ago, called Curse. So I need to give that a listen, and I will probably be playing that sometime soon on one of my co-op appearances. And at the top of that set, I played Summertime Clothes by Animal Collective from their great album, Merriweather Post Pavilion. I wanted to say we have some events coming up at Co-op. We always have great events here. One that's coming up pretty soon, just 2 days from now, on Thursday, September 3rd, is our DJ residency at Community Garden. Adventures in Sound celebrates its 21st anniversary. Platter Master Dennis Kampa, Kim J. Simpson of International Folk Bazaar, and Melinda B. from the Africa Express will be spinning records all night in honor of 21 years of Adventures in Sound, which is a fantastic show that airs Saturdays at 1 p.m. I've been listening to that show for a while. You hear a lot of old records on that show with Dennis Kampa. So stay tuned. I have some more for you. And thanks for being here with us.

song gone. Got my eyes wide open. It says it was on people Monday. Got my eyeballs on my knees. I've been walking. I've left the hours with Mad Mary Williams. Said she never

That was Virgo Self-Esteem Broadcast by The Flaming Lips from their album Embryonic. It's Virgo season. So that one is going out to, that one goes out to all the Virgos. Those words ring true. You probably couldn't really hear the words he was saying, but if you could, if you couldn't, check it out. Before that, I played The Velvet Underground, I Heard Her Call My Name, classic from White Light, White Heat, from 1968, and before that, Big Thief doing Real Love from their 2016 album, Masterpiece. And at the top of the set, I played The War on Drugs, Disappearing from Lost in the Dream. You're listening to Co-op, streaming at koop.org. I'm Dr. K, and this is The Golden Road. Next week, DJ Nimbus will be with us, so don't miss that. And if you like what's happening here at Co-op, I encourage you to visit our website and donate. 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And I'm so glad that you are spending time with us now. 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You can also get involved. If you're in the Austin area, we train people in the broadcast arts. So you can become a volunteer and learn how to do what I'm doing now. That's what I did. It's a great resource that we have here, and we just had some volunteers in the station tonight. They're still here, actually, learning how to do all these things. So thanks again for listening. I've got a few more coming up for you.

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Our award-winning dance films have been featured in festivals around the world. 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

Thanks for listening to The Golden Road. I'm Dr. K. Thanks for being with me tonight. That was Cool Cool River by Paul Simon from The Rhythm of the Saints. And before that, Lucinda Williams, Fruits of My Labor from World Without Tears, her 2003 album. Before that, we had Otis Redding, The Happy Song from the immortal Otis Redding. And at the top of that set, kind of an unusual song called I Got a Telephone in My Bosom from an album I found called Fire in My Bones, Raw, Rare, and Otherworldly African-American Gospel, 1944 to 2007. And the artist on that was a group called the Amazing Farmer Singers. So that's about it for me. Please stay tuned for Blue Magic Radio with Perm coming up right now, coming up next. And thanks so much for being here, and I will see you next time.

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As you all probably know by this point, here on Blue Magic Radio, we aim to explore the limits of the Quiet Storm genre. We aim to find that Quiet Storm feeling in every single kind of music. However, this week, I'm giving you all a primer of what Quiet Storm really is. I'm taking you through the ages, past and also present, to explain and really, I think, define, set the bar, set the standard for what Quiet Storm

0: Raw Soul Express from 1976, and that comes to us from Cat Records. Before this, y'all heard Kissing You from Keith Washington, and that's a re-recording and a remastering from 2010. And to start off the show, I played Someday Is Tonight from what I'm going to say is the queen of Quiet Soul, Janet Jackson, and that comes to us from Rhythm Nation, 1814 to 1989, and that's from A&M Records. If you're just joining us, you have tuned into Blue Magic Radio right here on KOOP.org. That's coop.org. My name is Perm, and I have the pleasure of being your selector for this episode of Blue Magic. And we are diving deep into the Quiet Storm this episode. So we are going to cut to break. And then when we come back, I have some Rick James for y'all, a little Aaliyah, and then some other goodies that I won't mention just yet. Sounds good? Sounds good.
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That was Dani Offline with her song Painted, and that was from her project Mirror from 2023. Before that, y'all heard Choosy Lover, the old school versus the new school, and that comes from the one, the only, we miss her. That was Aaliyah off of One in a Million from 1996. And before that, y'all heard Ebony Eyes from Rick James featuring Smokey Robinson, and that was off of his project Cold Blooded from 1983. If you're just now joining us, my name is Perm, and you have tuned into Blue Magic Radio right here on KOOP.org. That's coop.org. On this week's episode, we are diving into the Quiet Storm genre. We are playing classics, new and old. And I have coming up for y'all another new artist called Margo. Let's give her a spin.

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2: Welcome back. Before the break, y'all heard Inked Free from a new artist, Ivana. That was from her project Live in Sax from 2024. And then before that, I played another brand new artist. Their name is Margo, and that was their song Name the Time and Place. And that was off of their project Carnelian Wasp from 2025. I absolutely adore that name and the album art for that project. And then before that, y'all heard Painted from Danny Offline from her project Mirror from 2023, kicking us off with our new school vignette. And we are not quite done. I have some HER, that's her, coming up for y'all. And then an artist that is not new to Blue Magic. We got Puma Blue. And then I have a sweet, sweet surprise right at the end for y'all. So let's get to it.

I don't just want to know about any secret of yours. I want to know about one special secret. Because tonight I want to learn.

Right now, on a hot Austin evening, this is what's coming through your speakers. Someone in this city who cares enough to put together a show just for you.

And that's what you tune in for. And that's what keeps this place worth tuning in to. 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That's co-op.org.

And that was The Secret Garden, The Sweet Seduction Suite, featuring Barry White, Elle DeBarge, I'll Be Sure, and James Ingram, written, composed, and arranged by the master himself, Quincy Jones. And that's from his album, Back on the Block, from 1989. For those who are unfamiliar with the Quiet Storm genre, that song and that song alone is what defines it. It's definitely the bedrock from which all Quiet Storm comes from. And before that, y'all heard Something in My Heart from Michelle off of her album by the same name, Michelle, from 1989. Before that, I played She's Just a Phase from Puma Blue, and that was from Swum Baby. That was his EP from 2017. And before that, y'all heard Wait For It from her from 2016. My name is Perm. This has been another episode of Blue Magic Radio right here on KOOP.org. That's co-op.org. And we have a few more seconds together, so I'll leave y'all with this. I hope you feel moisturized. I hope you feel cared for. And most of all, I hope you feel loved. See you next week.

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You remember it was in Madrid. We went to that clinic out by the bullfight ring, waited in line all day, but we never got in. Oh, but that night Billy went crazy and he tore up the motel room. And underneath the bed, we found a single bag. 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

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And this is a call and response. You'll hear it.

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He said, we spent two whole days in his RV, parked out in front of the Hotel Congress in Tucson. Did not leave it once. He said, that vehicle was very recreational. Just a can of worms.

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1: There are times I know just who I am and what I want to be. 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

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Mr. Finney Moe.

Let's do something here. Let's just, this is a song called Texas Made. It's a fun little number. It ain't too long. People don't get bored with us. And this thing I kind of wrote about my life. Anyway, hope you enjoy it. It goes like this. Went down round San Antone and asked where my baby's from. Prettiest girl you ever did see. Watch out, she can get real mean. That's how it is, she won't change. My baby is Texas made. Well, my mama met my daddy in a honky-tonk. Ernest Tubb was playing that waltz. Didn't take long for her to figure out a Texas man is what it's about. They got together, so I guess you could say I am Texas made. Yeah, Texas made, that's what I am. Living my life in the promised land. I grew up in the East Texas Pines. Now I make my living on hill country time. It don't matter where you go, you sure to find people that you want to know. Look us up on a Saturday night in a Texas dance hall, it's quite a sight. The music you hear is sure to amaze. We call it Texas made.

say it's a state of mind. Around here, it's a way of life. We got guns, barbecue, and some ice cold beer. A howdy and y'all friendly atmosphere. That's life in a Lone Star State. We call it Texas made. Yeah, Texas made, that's what I am. Red River to the Rio Grande. I grew up in the East Texas Pines. Now I make my living on hill country time. It don't matter where you go, you sure to find people that you want to know. Look us up on a Saturday night in a Texas dance hall, it's quite a sight. The music you hear is gonna be sure to amaze. We call it Texas made. That's right, it's Texas made. We are Texas made. This here is Texas made.

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Got no credit and I got no fear. And I got about a buck so I can buy a beer. 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

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You're gonna get a bike, you're gonna paint it blue.

voices, information on the wall, the cross and the apparition. This is the dying defense mechanism.

0: 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I proposed to Carrie at South by Southwest this year, and it seems like a nice way to start.
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1: And Quasadilla, Austin, Texas. Welcome to Fado Do. I'm Tom Mankey, and I will be your host for the next couple of hours, bringing you some fine Louisiana sounds until 11 o'clock, which, of course, at that point, I hand it over to 5-1 Tunes. I have no idea who's coming in today, but we'll see. All right, so we're going to kick things off this morning with a couple of interesting cuts. I'm going to lean heavily on the Cajun side this morning, so to speak. Louisiana Folklife Foundation released a couple of really cool albums a while back of Cajun bands covering pop rock tunes, so to speak, sung in Cajun French. And I've pulled from them pretty regularly, but these two are neat. I'm going to do, let's see, how do you pronounce this in French? And I'm going to butcher it. Laurent, I'm sorry. it roughly translates to Iron Man. L'Homme en Fer, The Man in Iron, by a group called Isle Dernière. And it is the cover of the Ozzy Osbourne tune, or Black Sabbath tune, Iron Man. Then I'll follow it up with Corey Ledet covering Jimi Hendrix's Hey Joe. And then we'll get traditional with Marie, which I'm getting conflicting research here. Marie, I always thought was written by Lawrence Walker, and I believe it is. But for whatever reason on this Aldous Roger tribute album, it's listed as Aldous writing this song. It was done by Jimmy Bro and Johnny Saunier. And then I will close out the set with something from Wayne Toups when he was trying to break into the popular country realm with a Cajun-tinged version of country music. And name of this tune I'm going to play is called The Man in the Mirror. Not the same one that was done by Michael Jackson, obviously. All right, the number down here, 512-472-5667. That's 472-KOOP.

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1: All right. Let's see. We started the show with a Cajun French version of Iron Man by Al Dernier and Hey Joe by Corey Ledette. In the middle there, we had Marie by Jimmy Bro and Johnny Saunier, and you just heard Wayne Toups with Man in the Mirror. I watched an interview with Wayne the other day talking about his history and him playing, etc. It's interesting. The man still sounds great. So I guess he's 68 years old now. It's amazing. Let's see. We've got Little Freddie King, New Orleans blues man with Tough Frog to Swallow. Alan Toussaint with Southern Nights. He's the one that composed that. Everybody looks to the Glen Campbell version. This is a long version where he's telling like his family history and stories, and it's long, but be warned. Humor me once a year and let me play this. It's cool to hear Alan Toussaint just playing his piano and telling his story for a while. And then I'm going to send the last song of the set out to Mr. Dave, who's working hard this morning because he enjoyed that rockin' version of Iron Man. I'm going to play a brass version of the Winter Brothers' Frankenstein, as done by Bonorama. So, whoever thought that Frankenstein would be covered using primarily trombones, stick around. You'll find out.

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The Parker Street Boogie. Down on 1800.

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So they were sitting and drinking and listening to the jukebox.

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right on cue. 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He'd pack us up in the car and take us for a ride out to visit the old folk in the country who never would come to the city. They wanted nothing to do with the city except us, so we came to them. My father thought we had to go to know where we came from, to know where we were gone. We didn't care about his philosophy, but we loved the ride. But we'd take that ride. And as we'd ride out of town, the further we get out of town, the further and further the houses were apart. After a while, they were very far apart. I mean, a long distance, like a shotgun apart, you know? Maybe that was the point, you know? And they were all the same color, those old houses in the country. They were all gray. And they had this old, same old gray boards. In fact, all these houses, I think, they were never new. They were built old. And they all had this long porch all the way across the front. A little short porch, two steps and you're on the porch. And we just loved it though. And on the ride out there, we'd see things we didn't see in the city. We'd see cows moving about, horses, pigs, chickens strutting around with all their parts intact, you know? Not a bucket of wings or nothing like that, you know? We'd pull up in front of Acreage out there and they'd be waiting for us on the porch and they'd talk that real funny talk out there. They'd talk that Creole talk. Some of them spoke no English at all. They just talked that Creole. And them who spoke the English sometime, they had such an accent you didn't know what they were talking about. You just had to look at the eyebrows. If it went up, they were angry. But we loved it. And they'd be waiting on the porch. Angie Lee, they had them funny names. Angie Lee, Tanana, Uncle Edwa, Uncle Moe. And we'd jump out and run and have a wonderful time. And we'd see wells with water in it. And outhouses. I know no New Yorker don't know what an outhouse is. I know you do. We loved it out there. My brother Vincent, my sister Joyce, my mother Naomi Neville, and my father Clarence, and we'd be out there. And in the evening, in the country, after everyone had eaten, we'd all gather on that front porch, that little short porch. And this was before children owned the world. We sat at the lowest level down there. Angie and Cousin Nene sitting in the swing over here swinging, and Uncle Moe and Uncle Ed while over there lighting up, legally lighting up, you know. Cigars and pipes and stuff like that. And they'd be talking, and as I'd hear these old folk talking, it was wonderful because I knew that everything that was important in the whole world was on this porch. I felt warm and safe and very much loved, and everything was peaceful and nice, and I knew that there was someone on this porch who could do something about anything in my life that I needed to know I needed. And as we'd sit out there, it began to get dark. And as the daylight would give unto the night, there was no electricity out there, no running water, no gasoline. So without electricity, quiet was very, very quiet. And we loved it. And as I would look up into the trees, by there being no electricity, there were no street lights, so the moonlight would really show off.
And I'd look through the trees, and those leaves that were facing the moonlight would have little silver lights on them. And as the wind would blow through that, those little lights would twinkle on and off. It was absolutely beautiful. I was in the right place. And every now and then, a big gust of wind would come up, and those lights would really carry on. And everyone would just shut up and look at it, because it looked like it was doing it just for us. It would calm down again. And we see the hierarchy really at work at a time like that. A very old lady, matriarch of all, would sit in a rocking chair, rocking real slowly, with her eyes just about closed. She would never say anything. She just rocked slowly. And for some reason, I guess it had to do with the dark, but the old folk would begin to tell these gory tales and say things that I didn't know what to make of it. Like Angenie would say, "I heard old John riding that old mule on the other side of the levee last night. And I hollered to him, I said, 'John, is that you? I hear you cussing that mule.' He was cussing like a sailor. I said, 'You better stop whipping that mule.' And Uncle Edward was saying, 'Woman, that man been dead 10 years ago. What you talking about?' She said, 'You can believe that if you want, but he says he's going to visit you next week.' And I was a little boy, I didn't know grown folk lied yet, you know. So that was very real to me. But it didn't matter, 'cause nothing could happen to me not here.

that old rocking chair would stop, and that old lady would reach down slowly side her chair and pick up something, a little strange looking flask, and unscrew the top off it and take a little hit. And then screw the top back on, sit it back down, and everything would start up again. And everyone would breathe a sigh of relief. The story is forever and it's still going on, but what makes it important today is what inspired this song.

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1: 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Tom Mackey bringing you the sounds of Louisiana every Wednesday morning from 9 to 11. And you just heard Tough Frog to Swallow from Freddie King, Southern Nights from Alan Toussaint. I do love that version. It is beautiful how he's playing the piano along with his story. Frankenstein from Bonorama. Obviously, most of you know that song from the Winter Brothers. Texas guys. Let's see. So, yesterday would have been the 119th birthday of Lawrence Walker, a great Cajun accordion player. He was born in 1907. Look at two different sets of notes here. Yeah, born September 1st, 1907 in Doosan, Louisiana. Passed away August 15th, 1968, age 60, in Raine, Louisiana, R-A-Y-N-E. So let's see. I've got to go back and forth. There was a great article that was written on Facebook, Louisiana Jukebox Facebook page, which is excellent. Was born September 1st in Lafayette Parish, collaborating with both his father, Alan Walker, and brother Elton Walker, both fiddlers, while the family was living in Orange, Texas. So he does have Texas roots. In 1929, in what was called the Walker Brothers Band, they recorded their first record on the Brunswick label. Two songs on the 10-inch 78 were Louisiana Breakdown and La Louisiana. La Vie Malheureuse, The Life of Misery. The band performed at the National Folk Festival in 1936. During his career, Walker wrote several original tunes, Reno Waltz, Evangeline Waltz, Bosco Stomp, Mamu Two-Step. He released records on the national RCA Victory-based Bluebird label, as well as Louisiana labels such as George Curry's Curry label, Carol Raschew's La Louisiana label out of Lafayette, and two of Bill Platt's Floyd Swallow labels, The Swallow and Gin. So he did record some swamp pop stuff. So I will kick off with some tunes of his. Let's see. Let's do Both for the Same. Your Mom and Dad Threw Me Out. We'll do the Evangeline and the Reno Waltz and the Bosco Stomp. These were all kind of his signature tunes. These were re-released on Arhuli Records probably in the 70s, I'm guessing. So anyway, here is our tribute to what would have been yesterday Lawrence Walker's 119th birthday.

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1: So if you're just tuning in, I'm doing an artist focus on Lawrence Walker, who would have been 119 years old yesterday. Again, born September 1st, 1907, passed away August 15th of 1968 at the age of 60 in Rayne, Louisiana, and started out playing at the age of 13 in a band with his father and his brother, who were both fiddle players. He was an accordion player. He released several 78s on various labels. Let's see. Brunswick, the Bluebird, Corey label out of Lake Charles, La Louisiane label out of Lafayette, and of course, towards the end of his career, the Swallow label up in Ville Platte, Louisiana. To me, he kind of helped define that post-war sound. Primarily in the 30s, the string bands were all the rage, and Cajun music was kind of dying out, and because everybody was playing string band music. And when all those GIs came back from World War II, they wanted to hear the accordion and the fiddle again. So, Lawrence Walker was huge on that. Belton Richard a little later, but my favorite Cajun sound era is the dance hall era, which was, you know, mid-40s through probably late 60s, early 70s. But says that Lawrence made most of his money as a rice farmer, which that would make sense that he was living in Rayne. That's big rice country. So, again, he played pre-war, post-war, passed away in 1968, and he released in 1971, posthumously, Le Bon Ton and Opelousas Two-Step on the Swallow label. So, anyway, I'm going to play you three more tunes from him. Actually, two. Let's do Madame Sausanne and the Brunette Two-Step. And he definitely liked having the lap steel and fiddle accompaniment for his sound. And he was an extraordinarily good accordion player, if you haven't figured that out yet. But I think he went through his whole career playing some of the old German accordions, the Sterlings, that were the Sterling factory was in Dresden, which, if you know your World War II history, there wasn't much left of Dresden. So a lot of these Cajun guys started making their own. And Elton Doucette and Mark Savoy were the first two. And then what was Charlie's name? Charlie Ortego in Lake Charles was another of what the early pioneers of making Cajun accordions from scratch.

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1: Yes, Mr. Harris has been here a long time. You just heard from Lawrence Walker, Madame Sosthène, and Brunette Two-Step. A lot of Lawrence Walker's songs became standards that people are still recording and still playing. He was very highly respected and an amazing musician, obviously. All right, let's see. We have got 27 minutes to go. Wow. Went fast this morning. And I hope everybody enjoyed the tribute to Lawrence Walker. Let's do... Somebody was quite pleased that I was playing brass music, so I'll play another brass song. Let's do the Free Spirit Brass Band with You Move, You Lose. I'll follow that up with Dave Ferrato and Later on Decatur. And we'll close the set with something from John Cleary from his Pin Your Spin album. And Got to Be More Careful. I'm going to send that one out to DJ Arturo. I know he's a big Cleary fan.

All right. That is going to pretty much do it for this week's edition of Fadodo. I'm going to make room for 5-1 tunes here momentarily, six minutes or so. I'll just leave you all with something from the Blue Runners called The Gravediggers, or The Gravedigger, excuse me. I usually play that one on Halloween, but anyway, we'll throw it in early. Anyway, thank you all for tuning in. Great having you on board. We'll see you next time.

Good morning. Good morning, friends. You are listening to 52 Tunes, an emergency edition. And let's keep hearing music that is actually made here in Austin.

0: Hey y'all, this is KOOP 91.7 FM, streaming all over the world at koop.org. Big shout out to Melinda and Federico for holding it down for your boy. We're going to get into some music real quick. Going to start off with some new singles that have come out over the course of the last few days. I'm going to start off with the new single from Chino Chase's project, Tell the Truth, featuring Nico Is and Clova. So y'all check this out.
1: Oh yeah, babe. 5 a.m. in Texas, yeah?

0: All right, y'all. Yeah, no, I can hear myself. This is Icy. Yeah, this is 5-1 Tunes every Wednesday from 11 a.m. to noon. Assuming that your boy shows up. It's your host, H+. Big shout out to everybody. Lordy Darlin, Tim, Federico, and Melinda, Travis too, the whole crew. So yeah, we played some new singles. We played Tell the Truth from Chino Chase's new project, Tell the Truth, featuring Clova from South Austin, as well as Nico Is. We played Cool Summer, the new single from Maylot that just dropped yesterday. Big shout out to Cedar Park's own Maylot. And then we took it a little bit further north in Cedar Park, if you can believe that, with Smooth Nature's Things I Need. So big shout out to the R&B trio. Then we played Latranium, their new song Falling Again, that came off of In Real Time. The project came out 2025 last year. You can catch Latranium at Antone's Nightclub this Friday for the Sound and Vision Fest. And then right before this, we played Talk, Elijah Delgado's new single from his release Wherever You Go, There You Are. And he'll be performing at Batfest this weekend. And right now you're listening to Code Noir from last year's Code Noir release from Hard Proof, who will also be performing at Batfest. Or actually, they'll be performing at Pecan Springs Fest. Pecan Street Festival. Lord, all twisted up. Big shout out to everybody listening in. Once again, you can listen at koop.org. This is Hard Proof on 5-1 Tunes every Wednesday from 11 a.m. to noon.
1: What do you know about Austin's urban bat colony? This is Co-op Community Health Report, bringing you stories and information about health and social issues impacting Austin communities and the people who call Central Texas home. Here in Austin, the N.W. Richards Congress Avenue Bat Bridge crosses the Colorado River. In addition, hosts up to 1.5 million bats during the summertime. We speak with Merlin Tuttle all about it.
2: Well, I was always interested in nature, but it just so happened that when I was in high school, my family lived not far from a bat cave. I

0: and conclude that the bats represent a gold mine of opportunity. But bats aren't easily photographed, and I got really caught up in it and had a lot of fun, but then also saw for the first time how photographs could dramatically improve public understanding. Bats are worth billions of dollars in pest control annually, catching their prey, pollinating flowers. Bats are now extremely famous tourist attractions. I still have people ask me if they can get rabies or something else from a bat, but they virtually never cause a problem. In the entire history of Austin, we don't know of a single person who ever contracted rabies or any other disease from a bat. I have studied them for 65 years. I have never, ever seen an aggressive bat. The bats at the Congress Avenue Bridge have brought in, conservatively speaking, about $200 million. Parks and Wildlife Department estimates that bat insect pest control is saving Texas farmers $1.4 billion a year. In general, we have a period when there are a few nights of good bat watching in Austin. The hotter and drier it is, the more the bats have to come out earlier to find enough food. Face hawks and things catching them because they had plenty to eat without coming out early. It's all just dependent on how hungry they are and how long it's been since it last rained.
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This is Firas Erzurek. Let me try that again. Firas Zurek from Palestine. Playing the kanun, that exotic sounding zither. Doing a song called Longa, which just means a form of fast-paced music. Encourage you to move your feet when you can. I'm Kim J. Simpson. This is the International Folk Bazaar, your Global Roots Hour here on Co-op Radio. A lot of fun stuff coming up from all over the world. We're going to Côte d'Ivoire, aka Ivory Coast, after this. And we will see what happens after that.

Should mention that comes from a brand new instrumental album by Firas Zreik called Tarabesque. Here's my man Tikenja Fakoli from his wonderful album simply called Acoustic, which came out a couple years ago.

Some music from Niger by the Tuareg musician Abdallah Ouambadougou. Here's how you remember that. You think of the capital of Burkina Faso, Ouagadougou, and replace that first G with Mba, and there you got it. Abdallah Ouambadougou. There you have it. Jay Chechabi is the name of the song off of his album Zozo Dinga. So much fun to say all of those things here on the radio. Jay Chechabi means the People's Army, kind of a song about grassroots resistance. I guess a nomadic Tuareg musician would be way more nomadic than a typical Tuareg. That word always is thrown around with the term Tuareg. They are nomadic people. But I think a nomadic musician would be even more nomadic. Anyway. Before that, we heard from Yulia Kozakova, a Slovakian musician who specializes in Romani music, and we heard the song Shun Devla, which means, now listen here, God, in Romani. And she's got a great band for her Manusha projects, as she calls them. I know that the guitarist is named Zsolt Váradi, and there's just a lot of good players on that project. Her new album came out late last year. It's called Manusha 2. Started the set out with Tikenja Fakoli, who put out an album a couple of years ago, acoustic versions of other songs he had previously recorded. That one that we heard is called Arriver à Rêve, which means to manage a dream. Wonderful album. Let's hear some music from Aynur. She is a Kurdish, Turkey-based musician. That sounds like something from a menu. Kurdish. Anyway, Yarmeleke is the name of the song, which is a love song. My love is an angel. And it's off of her album, Together. This is the International Folk Bazaar. I am Kim J. Simpson.

Charles Guitar.

There's some Andean sounding music from a group from Chile, Los Craneos. Maybe Craneos is how I should say that. Craneos. And I think they are referring to those peculiar elongated craniums or crania that have been discovered in that region. Maria Luisa from 1980. Before that, we heard from the Royal Tahitian Dancers and Singers, and maybe I've inspired you to speak Tahitian for the rest of the day, or at least sing in Tahitian when you do sing, or if you're merely dancing, then why don't you dance in Tahitian? A-E-I-O is the name of the song. A-E-I-O, little dots after each letter, so I'm assuming they stand for something. Maybe they're just talking about the favorite sounds of the language. And it's also referred to as Etupiti, that song, which means double time, and you did hear it kick into double time a number of times. Before that, we heard from Yatka from the Tuva region of Russia. Some good throat singing and zither playing on that song. They're singing about a spring-like breeze, circa 2000. Before that, we heard from the Slovenian group Tanta Drui, doing a song about the Destiny River from their Karantanski Blues album. Karantania is an early medieval region from the 8th century or so near Slovenia and Russia. And the name of the group, Tanta Drui, that refers to a village jester. And they were inspired apparently by a 1959 novella by the Slovenian author Cyril Kosmač, called Tanta Drui. And before that, we heard from Aynur from the Kurdistan region of Turkey, doing Yar Meleka, which means my love is an angel. Now let's hear from the great Hungarian beat group, as they called them in those days. They're called Illes, and it's a song called The Word is a Dangerous Weapon. This is Co-op Radio. I'm Kim J. Simpson. Before I play the song, I want to let you know that tomorrow night I will be at Community Garden, right close by to the station here. Community Garden is a fun place where co-op DJs are known to hang out and spin records, and I will be celebrating Dennis Kompa's 21st birthday for his show. Dennis isn't turning 21. I don't know what he's turning when his birthday comes, but his show turns 21 this Thursday. It's tomorrow. And so he's going to be spinning records. I'm going to be spinning records. Melinda B. of Africa Express is going to be spinning records. And we're going to be having fun. And we invite you to hang out with us. That's tomorrow at 7 o'clock. And Community Garden is at 1401 Cedar Avenue, Unit 2. So, yeah. You can get more info on the co-op website, koop.org. And now, off to Hungary.

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1: 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So we just heard some music from Georgia there. That's the Georgia that's closer to Lithuania than it is to Texas. That's the state of Georgia that's reasonably near to us. Well, we can argue about that. Anyway, Trio Mandili is the name of the group. And Kekela da Maro is the name of the song. That means Kekela and Maro, two girls, and they're talking about different ways they would like to proceed in life. And there's one who wants to marry only a man with money, and there's one who wants to marry a man who knows how to dance. And anyway, the idea is that we should dance no matter what the situation is. Anyway, I like that. Enguro is the name of the album, which is a river. Refers to a river in the Svaneti region of Georgia. Before that, we did hear from a Lithuanian group called Žalvarinis, which means they are made of brass, off of their album Let's Go Further, and they sang a song in Chinese, so I couldn't resist that. And it was the song about the jasmine flower, classic, well-loved folk song from China, and there were these Lithuanians singing their hearts out in Mandarin. Before that, we heard from the Dutch group Irolt, pioneering group from the mid-70s, who sang in a West Frisian slang version of Dutch. And they named themselves after the Kudrun Saga, kind of mythological story from that era. And the song is called Honeysuckle. So I kind of gave you a flower sandwich there. Honeysuckle and jasmine. In between, some Georgian and Hungarian bread. Aso Veselies Fegver was the name of the song that Iles sang from Hungary, and it's called The Word is a Dangerous Weapon. And on one hand, they're saying that it has the power to change language. It has the power to change oppressive censorship laws, like what was going on in Hungary, but the song was also making fun of the censor, saying, oh dear me, I'm so scared of words, that sort of thing. Let's hear from Silvana Licursi. She's an Albanian-Italian, and there's quite a bit of Albanians in Italy, and this happened way back in the 1400s when the war hero Skanderbeg, who was holding off Ottoman invasions, he finally passed away of natural causes, and then the Turks really came in, and a lot of Albanians got out of there. So there's a whole lot of Albanians. And so this album of Silvana Licursi is exploring Albanian Italian music. And it's a song called, yes, Let's Dance, Let's Dance.

That's some new music by Vesevo, an Italian group. Singing just a fundamental statement about how war ain't no good. A guerra, the name of the song. 2024 is when that came out. Before that, we heard from Con Sira, which is a group based in the Czech Republic, or Czechia. They like to sing songs in Sephardic. They do some other Balkan material, but they love the Sephardic material. And so, yeah, they were singing in that Judeo-Hispanic Ladino language, Sephardic language. Por la tu puerta yo pasé. I pass by your door, they sing. I see my loved one through that open door. And sometimes I get so obsessed about that loved one that I kiss the door. It's from 2013. Started the set out with Silvana Licursi singing some Albanian-Italian music, Vare Vare, from 1991. Stick around for Off Stage and On the Air, which is coming up next. Currently 96 degrees in Austin, Texas. Will easily climb up to 100, then dip down to 80 tonight. I will see you tomorrow night at Community Garden. Spinning records with Dennis Compa and Melinda B. Gonna have a good time. Gonna leave you with some music from, speaking of Melinda B., who does the Africa show, Africa Express on Friday. I'm gonna play some music from Senegal right now. This is Omar Pene singing a song that pays tribute to his listeners and his protégés. This is KOOP, HD1, HD3, Hornsby. I'll see you next, Wednesday and tomorrow, Thursday, Community Garden.

0: This is Offstage and On the Air, performance number 892. I am your hostess with the mostest for this day in September, Lisa Sheps. I'm joined by my guest co-host, the incomparable Merritt Haynes.
1: Hello.
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0: It is Wednesday, September 2nd, 2026. On the show today, we have La Fenice Spark and their show Barbie Dream Heist. And then later on, we're going to be talking to Clown Carbonara and their show Pantalones. And of course, we're going to have lively discussions of the world of theater in Austin, New York, London, Boston, and Tyler, Texas. Stick with us. My nose ain't broken, Merritt.
1: It's not?
0: My nose ain't broken.
1: Oh, that's the name of the song.
0: That is the name of that song. And actually, I know because I did not do the script right that you don't know what show that's from. But before you answer, I need to welcome you here as a new co-host.
1: Yes, thank you. I'm so excited.
0: I'm so excited to have you here. And we haven't seen each other in a long, long time.
1: A really, really long time.
0: Yeah. So I'm like super duper stoked that you're here.
1: Yay.
0: And I know you want to talk about Curtain Call.
1: I do want to talk about
0: it. But we're not
1: going to
0: do that right this very second.
1: That's fine. We don't have to.
0: And then I'm going to hold off talking about what I was going to talk about because I want to introduce the other folks. But
1: okay.
0: Before I do, what have you been up to? Tell me, generally speaking, you can't mention Curtain Call.
1: I will not. Okay. So as Lisa mentioned, I have not done a full-blown production in Austin in a long time.
0: FBP, but I've been, we call those,
1: very, very active in my singing career. I do mostly liturgical church music in Catholic churches around town, mostly at St. Austin's and St. Teresa's. And I sing in multiple choirs. And this summer, I went on a tour

0: with the Masterwork Singers to Paris, France, and to Lisieux. And we did an international premiere of Elaine Hagenberg's Eterna Via, which is her second major work. And it was incredible.
1: Très bon.
0: Yes. Oui, oui.
1: Parlez-vous français?
0: Oh, no. I only learned like the most minimal amount for the trip. And with the pressure of being on the radio, I don't think I could remember anything.
1: I love me some Paris. I like Paris in the summer when it sizzles.
0: Oh, I was there during the historic heat wave and it was so hot. Literally, we were there on the hottest day in recorded history that France has ever had. And then the next day, it beat that record. So I was there yet again for the hottest day in recorded history in France. I don't know if it's been beaten since then, but it was hot. It was like 104, 106.
1: Well, and now you're here in Austin.
0: Yes, but at least there's air conditioning.
1: Yes, there is. Let's introduce the folks that are joining us here today. I'm so excited to have Sharky Meehan here. Hi,
2: hello,
1: Sharky.
2: That's me. I'm Sharky Meehan.
1: We have Aidan Miner.
3: Hello, that's me.
1: That's you. Oh. You're over there.
3: I am.
1: Damn. I was going to say, they're in the order that I did, but you're not, because over here, who I thought I was talking to is Alex Curry. No, Alex. Alex.
4: Henry.
1: Henry, and I wrote Henner. So we're going to change your last name to Henner.
4: All right.
1: Alex Henry.
4: Hello.
1: And then Ace Curry.
5: Hello.
1: Hi. Welcome to the show.
5: Thank you for having us.
1: So did y'all recognize that song that I played when I said my nose ain't broken?
2: No.
1: No. It is, and I wish Nicole were here. She is still out of town. But it is from Rocky the Musical, which we like to call Rocky Das Musical, because it started in Germany. And it was in German. And Rocky, of course, is about Rocky Balboa, and it's the show for Rocky. And the reason why I played it is because there's going to be a premiere of it in Long Island, New York, running August 22nd through the 20th. Rocky the Musical at CM Performing Arts.
5: Awesome.
2: Awesome.
4: Wow.
1: Yeah. Well, if Nicole were here, she'd talk about how she saw it when it was on Broadway and how they had a full-size boxing ring.
0: Oh my gosh.
1: That actually pushed out on top of the audience.
0: Wow. That is such so awesome.
4: I wish I could have seen
3: that's
4: that.
3: That's crazy.
1: And I was just talking to somebody yesterday who happened to also see it. And we were talking about two things that Nicole and I talk a lot about is Rocky Das Musical and King Kong.
2: Oh my.
1: Two terrible shows with amazing technical stuff.
0: Wow.
4: Yeah.
1: King Kong, of course, had a huge puppet that was very big. I'm making things with my arms. So they are similar in that way. So I had to play. I looked for the German version, which I thought they had made a recording of, but I couldn't find it.
2: Yeah.
1: So that was what. And I keep looking at my script as if it's going to tell me. But before I look at my script, I should tell my listeners that the opinions expressed here on Offstage and on the Air are not necessarily those of Co-op, its board of directors, volunteers, staff, or underwriters. It's just my crazy crazy opinion. I have to say that, Merritt, because talking about theater is so controversial.
0: Yes.
1: It brings up the hackles, and we have to be careful that we're not overrepresenting ourselves. We talked a couple weeks ago. Who has ever heard of a little show called Les Miserables?
0: Oh, yes.
4: Oh, absolutely.
2: Oh, I've heard of it.
1: Do you love it?
0: Yes.
3: A few times.
1: Love, so hate.
2: I haven't actually seen it, but I grew up in like middle school with kids singing it at me, and I was like, oh, it sounds quite delightful.
1: Wow. You know, they have a movie.
2: Do they actually?
4: Yeah.
2: I need to get
4: Anne
2: on
4: Hathaway.
2: That.
4: Yeah.
5: I know they have a lot. Actually.
1: Anne Hathaway. And actually, I liked the movie. Did you see it?
0: I did. And I also liked it.
1: With the exception of?
0: Of course. We know.
1: Of our lovely man playing Javert.
0: The joke, you know, these are the people that cast Russell Crowe in a musical.
1: Yeah. So Russell Crowe played Javert. Mm-hmm. I also believe, and people are sick of me hearing every time I talk about Les Mis, I talk about how I think Javert's that role is awful. I just don't like it. That's the end of the story. Oh, Les Mis, I did bring it up here. Let's see why I want to talk about it. Oh, we talked a few weeks ago about how the rights became available after it stopped going on tour, and everybody and their dog is doing it, which is funny. I got home last night, and my two dogs were doing a scene from it.
0: Really?
3: Wow.
2: That's
0: my dogs
2: impressive.
0: Never do Les Mis at my house.
1: What do they do?
0: You know, I need to train them. I don't think they've ever put on a musical.
1: Because it's important. What are your dogs' names?
0: One of my dogs' names is Frankie, and the other one is Tui. You know, Tui, he is named after the plant in Little Shop of Horrors.
1: Of course, Tui.
0: Yeah.
1: Have you done Little Shop?
0: I have done Little Shop. I was Ronette in Summerstock Austin's 2009 production.
1: Oh, amazing.
3: Oh,
1: wow. Did I see that? I may have seen that.
0: Yeah, long time ago. 2009.
1: That's the year you were born?
2: I was born then.
4: Me too. Yeah,
1: me too.
0: I know. That's when I was you guys' age. No. Slash actually a year older.
1: Yeah, who else has dogs?
2: I have so many animals.
1: Okay, we're going to go down and say, we're only talking dogs, because those are the only ones that really matter.
2: What?
1: No, I'm teasing. Dog's names, quick.
6: My dog's name is Lula.
1: Lula.
4: Luna.
1: Luna.
4: Ooh. Toto.
1: Of course. Oh.
2: Bigwig, Riot, and Ripley.
1: Oh, my God. And I have Whiskey and Foxtrot. It's funny. I did a show called, you may have heard of it, The Wizard of Oz.
4: Yeah. Doesn't strike a chord.
1: 1974, and I played your dog.
0: Aww.
3: Aww. Wow.
1: I played Toto. So anyway, Les Mis has had an opening at Hudson Valley Shakespeare, and it was reviewed by the New York Times, by Helen Shaw. So there are, as I mentioned, since they've licensed, they've already approved 107 new productions.
2: Oh my.
1: I won't spend a lot of time talking about this because I don't think she liked it. It was one of the reviews that I read that I went, I'm not sure whether she liked it or not. Mm-hmm. So that's it. I chose to talk about this because I thought I was going to play Les Mis at the top of the show.
0: Mm-hmm.
1: And then Rocky came up.
0: Mm-hmm.
1: And then what could I do? I had to go with that. So let's see what the next thing on my list is. Okay. The Kennedy Center. This is controversial. So we've talked ad nauseum about the Kennedy Center and what our lovely president has been doing to not only the Kennedy Center, the National Endowment for the Arts, and all sorts of other creative things that are vital to the industry that we all work in.
0: And changing the names of bodies of water.
1: Changing the names of bodies of water. And okay, so many people are, okay, this is so not to do with theater, but when he changed the name of the Gulf of Mexico, I went to just check Google Maps, and I said, they won't have changed it, and they had, and they have already changed Lake Ontario.
0: No, wow.
1: I am so disappointed in our business leaders.
0: I saw someone on Facebook post that the acronym used to be HOMES, and now we can change it to SHAME.
2: Can we?
1: Say,
0: Superior Huron America, if you're going to do that. Michigan and Erie.
1: Okay.
3: Oh, you can.
0: Because the acronym used to be HOMES.
3: Oh, my God.
0: Yeah.
1: I did not know that.
0: SHAME.
1: Anyway. So he had put his name on it. And then he was told to take it off, so he took it off. And so now he and his allies are voting to close the center down for renovations and close everything over until Trump's name can be added back.
0: Oh, my gosh.
2: Right. Mm-hmm. Of course.
3: Renovations.
2: Obviously.
1: Is that just... the gall of this man is killing me. And the sycophants that surround him also gall me. And when you take companies like Google and I believe also Apple Maps also changed it. But interestingly enough, Waze did not change it or had not changed it as of a couple of days ago. And Waze is owned by Google, I thought. Anybody?
0: I don't know.
1: I should say that our folks from La Fenice Spark are on the younger side. Are y'all very political?
2: Yes.
7: Yeah. Definitely.
2: Yes.
1: Okay. Good, good, good. Well, good. Everybody, please reference that disclaimer I gave a little while ago. But we continue to like deal with all of this backlash from Trump and his despising, his hatred of diversity and inclusion, diversity, equity, and inclusion. Mm-hmm. And shame on him. Shame on all of those people.
2: Shame.
0: Shame. Perfect tie-in.
1: Yeah, Great Lakes on him. So anyway, that is that. Oh, I can't. I keep looking at the script as if that's going to tell me something. This show. I saw the title and I had to pick it up, and it's actually a really tough show, and it's called Here Are the Blueberries. Have y'all heard of this?
2: No.
8: I haven't.
2: Who is it written by?
1: I'm going to tell you as soon as I find the article. It's called Here Are the Blueberries. It was a Pulitzer Prize finalist, and it is written by Moises Kaufman and Amanda Gronach. Moises Kaufman, of course, is part of the Tectonic Theater Company, and they wrote the Laramie Project. Mm-hmm. So
3: interesting.
1: Yeah. So Here There Are Blueberries is about it's a true story about museum archivists wrestling with photographs of Nazis and social life.
3: Wow.
1: And it basically tells the story of people that worked in the concentration camps and the homes that they lived in right outside the concentration camps and how their life was, I'm doing air quotes, normal. You know, around all this horrificness. And evidently they found these pictures and they didn't know what to do with them, these archivists. Yeah. So it's being done at the Barrymore Theater. It opens on November 9th after a preview start on November 2nd. It is directed by Moises Kaufman. Has everybody seen the Laramie Project or know of the Laramie Project?
4: I have not seen it.
6: I have not seen it either.
1: Also a movie, by the way.
2: We're all
1: very well
2: interested.
1: Done. I'm sorry. Meryl Streep, amongst others, in it. Diva. Do you know what it's about? Okay, well, the Laramie Project was about when Matthew Shepard was killed. And this group went down into the town where he was killed and basically interviewed all the townsfolk, and they built this play around it. And it's called the Tectonic Theater Company. It's pretty, pretty amazing. And you know what? I said it was a movie. It may be, but I was thinking Angels in America.
0: Oh. And I haven't seen the Laramie Project, but I did listen to, there was a choral work that was made about Matthew Shepard a couple years ago. Mm-hmm. And I listened to that. It was very beautiful, but
1: please tell me you know who Matthew Shepard was.
0: I do.
4: Well, like,
1: y'all know? Okay.
2: Sort of.
1: Your homework is to research okay. this. Matthew Shepard was a young man who was murdered for being gay. Mm-hmm. He was left beaten and half alive on a fence in Laramie, Wyoming.
0: Yes.
1: And he died.
2: Mm-hmm. I know this.
1: And it became a huge thing.
2: Yeah.
1: And unfortunately, it's not an isolated incident. I mean, so, but it was probably the first time, and I don't remember the year that it took place. Do you?
0: It was like 1999.
1: It was in the 90s or 80s. It was like the first time.
0: It was in the 90s.
1: Yeah.
0: Yeah.
1: So it was the first time something like that had really come to the fore.
2: I remember my mom talking about this.
1: Yeah. So this show has been done a lot before. It was workshopped in Miami in 2018. It had a post-pandemic production at La Jolla Playhouse. Shakespeare Theater Company and New York Theater Workshop did it in New York. It's had toured the McCarter Theater, the Wallace Annenberg Theater, Berkeley Rep. It's been everywhere. And it was also staged in London.
2: Here.
1: So it sounds good. I don't know what the Here There Are Blueberries. I don't know what the title refers to, but I'm guessing there was something as mundane and ordinary as a blueberry bush or something.
0: Mm-hmm. Yeah. I feel like I read about this at one time. It's like vaguely in my brain. I think it has something to do with that, like finding the beauty in a terrible situation.
1: Yeah.
0: Like,
1: yeah.
0: Even though we're going through this horrible, horrible thing, there's blueberries here. I think that's what it is.
1: Yeah. And there's a movie called The Boy in the Striped Pajamas.
2: Yes.
1: Which is basically, did you see it?
2: I've seen this one.
1: Yeah, so that was about a son of a prison official who lived outside the prison befriending a boy who was wearing a striped uniform. Anyway, but that was really good. You know what? I'm going to take a little what I like to call a side tangent, which I forgot to talk about earlier. Merritt Haynes, you're involved with a thing called Curtain Call here in Austin, Texas.
0: Yes, I am.
1: Tell people what it is before you say anything about the news that you're going to say.
0: Certainly.
1: What is Curtain Call?
0: Of course. So Curtain Call is an open mic that has been going on in Austin, a musical theater open mic, for many years. It actually started in 2009, and it's been at various locations. I started singing there in 2012, back when it was at Rusty's. It was created by Robert Joseph Cross and Dustin Struhal was the original.
1: Struhal.
0: Yes. He actually played for my wedding. It was amazing.
1: Did he?
0: Mm-hmm.
1: Yeah. Love Dustin. I haven't seen him in a while.
0: He's great. And so we are now, we've changed locations a couple of times, and there have been times where it was on and times where it was off. It has not had a home since April of 2025 until now.
1: We have a home for Curtain Call.
0: We have a home for Curtain Call.
1: Before you tell people where it is, I need to say that I used to go to Curtain Call quite a bit, especially back when it was at the place downtown.
0: Well, it's been at Rusty's. It's been at Ringside at Sullivan's, 219 West, and Brass House.
1: Brass House.
0: I did a lot of Curtain Call at Brass House. We were there a long time.
1: I used to love to go to that. So it's found a home. Where is it? I hope it's somewhere down close to downtown.
0: Well, the new home of Curtain Call is actually up north. It is at Prohibition ATX, which is located at 9112 Anderson Mill Road, Suite 400B. It is a speakeasy that is literally designed as a speakeasy to where it's unmarked from the outside and you have to enter behind a bookshelf.
1: Oh, that's
0: but
1: so
0: we will
1: cool.
0: have people to direct you and help you discover the location of Prohibition ATX.
6: That's so
1: That cool. is so fun.
0: Yes, it's the show is at 8 p.m. on Monday, and the signups for singing start at 7.
1: Where can folks go to get information?
0: Instagram, I believe, is the best place for it. Yes, the Curtain Call page on Instagram, but there is information also on Facebook. I'm sure there's some kind of website, but I know that Instagram has been like the primary form of advertising.
1: People are doing that. That's bad for Luddites like me. And so there's a... It comes back when? This coming Monday?
0: Yes, on Labor Day, this coming Monday.
1: Will you be singing?
0: I will absolutely be singing.
1: What will you be singing?
0: Ooh, is that a surprise? Well, my plans are that I plan to sing Nothing from A Chorus Line, which actually is a song I haven't sung in probably almost 20 years. Yeah,
1: I felt nothing.
0: A teenager. And then also, I usually prepare two songs. So I've never, ever done Nothing at Curtain Call, despite the fact that this song, you know, I'd been singing since I was a teenager, but I have sung A Way Back to Then from Title of Show many, many times. And I do really want to do that as my second song. So that's my plan.
1: Now, did you do Title of Show when Austin Theater Project did it?
0: I wish I was doing something. I couldn't do that show. I was doing something else at that time, but I absolutely love Title of Show. That is like one of my dream shows to be in. I love that show.
1: It's very meta.
0: It is very meta. It's like one of my favorite shows of all time.
1: You know, the show that I did on Broadway makes an appearance when they talk about the flops.
0: Oh, let me think. Oh, The Apple Tree?
1: Nope. It's called Oh Brother. It makes a very quick appearance in that song. Very quick appearance. Well, that's great. I am so happy for Curtain Call. And I know that Kathy Sheridan, is she hosting it?
0: Kathy Sheridan is the host and Brett Backus is the accompanist.
1: I don't know Brett Backus, but I love alliterative names.
0: Oh, he's amazing.
1: So that's good.
0: He is, and this might be why you don't know him, Lisa, but he is not a musical theater guy. He's actually a classical pianist, but he's so extremely talented and he can play just absolutely anything that you put in front of him. And he's such a good sport about it. We do like kind of tease him about the fact that he's a classical accompanist, you know, because he doesn't typically recognize the songs that people are bringing in unless they're like the most well-known thing ever. And I've made him do some weird stuff. So we love Brett.
1: I don't want to know. This is a PG rated show.
0: Oh, I mean songs.
1: Okay, amazing. Curtain call. Get information on Instagram. I'm really happy to come by. We will help me remember to re-mention it when we get into our local section.
0: Absolutely.
1: But we have basically run out of time, so I need to make sure we give enough time for our guests. So we missed a lot of stuff that I wanted to talk about. I wanted to talk about Rupert Grint going into Cursed Child and all the mishigas and controversy around that. But we don't have time. And also Six is closing. Six has been running since pre-pandemic. It is actually set to open the day that Broadway closed. Have anybody seen Six?
0: Oh, I love Six.
7: I did see Six on Broadway. I did see Six.
1: Good.
2: I saw Six when it came here on
1: which
2: the
1: time?
2: Tour.
1: This last one?
2: This last one, I think. It was recently.
1: Yeah. It was good.
2: Yeah.
1: So anyway, they're closing. Such a long story and a long route to get there. I said they were set to open the night that Broadway shut down. They were the first show to reopen post-pandemic. So good for them. Okay. So you can see all the things that we didn't talk about at offstageonair.com, including the show that was put together by, it was Mary Poppins.
0: Julie Andrews.
1: Thank you. This is what happens when you get old. Oh my God. It's the musical. The Great American Musical. Mm. It's about a singing mouse.
2: Not
1: anyway, but the last thing I want to talk about, to give ourselves a little bit. Last week we talked about the passing of Dolly Parton.
2: Oh.
1: And we spoke about her in pretty detailed, but who we didn't talk, we talked about Tim Curry a little bit because he died right before the show started.
0: Mm-hmm.
1: So I just want to leave off with just telling folks that the New York Times has a great picture history of Tim Curry, and that he, things that we didn't know about him, he was offered a whole bunch of recording contracts as like rock singer back in the day. He actually recorded 3 albums. He has an Emmy nomination and 3 Tony nominations. I'm guessing he doesn't have a win for any of those. But it's a great pictorial history of his career. What a loss. And I did talk about last week the best, if you saw the television series, The Riches. Nope. It was about a family of grifters. He played in it with Minnie Driver. But it had the best at the time. This is pre-marriage equality. Nobody knew what trans people were, but the best depiction of a trans character in the history contemporaneously. It's like because they didn't even, this actor or this child's trans status had really nothing to do with the show. He just happened to be there. Anyway, so we are going to go out now with hearing Tim Curry singing from the show he did on Broadway, Spamalot. And this is called I'm All Alone. We'll be right back.

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1: Okay. Let's reintroduce our guests for the real reason why they're here, which is La Fenice's Spark and their show, Barbie Dream Heist. And we have the artistic director of Spark.
3: That's me.
1: And the star of the show, or one of the leads.
3: One of the leads.
1: Sharky Meehan.
3: That's me, in the flesh.
1: Hi. Welcome, in the flesh.
3: Hi.
1: We also have Alex Henry.
4: Yes.
1: Who is the costume designer.
4: Yes, costume designer, and I sew most of the costumes, but...
1: So
4: Ace helps a lot.
1: Ace helps everything. And speaking of that, we have Ace Curry, who's playing Closet.
5: Hello.
1: And then last but not least, Aiden Miner, saxophone Ken.
6: That is me, yes.
1: And fight choreographer.
6: Yes.
1: I hear.
6: Yes.
3: Ace is also our stage manager.
1: I didn't say that. As an ex-stage manager here, rock on. Sharky, tell us about this show.
3: Yes, it is a commedia. I wouldn't say commedia, but it's a comedia-inspired show about Barbies, obviously. But the Barbies are doing a fashion show, and they realize that... Have you guys ever seen Barbie's Life in the Dreamhouse?
1: I'm going to say no.
3: Okay. Well, there's a robot closet. If you know, you know. And that closet is turning evil, and it's decided he's going to make a generative AI fashion show, and the Barbies have to take it down.
2: Oh, wow.
1: Yeah. Now, did y'all write this?
3: Yes.
6: We did.
1: Cool. So y'all devised it?
3: By our own hands, yes.
1: Yeah. Yes. How long have you been working on it?
5: Since May.
3: May? That sounds right.
1: Yeah, that's
3: I want to say May.
1: Sharky, tell us about Spark. This is your brainchild,
3: This
1: yes?
3: is my little brainchild. Yeah. Spark, I started it kind of in collaboration with my mom because I kind of grew a love for Comedia through her. I'm very privileged to have
1: and that's such... Kate Meehan,
3: yes.
1: For those of you listening.
3: I'm very privileged to have like an end to Comedia like I do with my mom. And I also was wanting to direct a play. So it was kind of like two happy mediums where my mom was needing a kid program and I needed to get my direction juice out of me. So we collaborated and made a program with the goal that like it's very teen oriented that we do all the things. There's no outside adults telling us that we can't do something. It's all what we want to make, not some dumb, boring play that some random adult is telling us to do. It's the stories.
1: I don't like adults. So most of you are still in high school. Is that correct?
3: Yeah. Yes.
1: Amazing. And one of you has just recently graduated.
6: Yes. Class of 26. Woo.
1: Mazel tov. Class of 76.
2: Hey.
6: Wow. Hey.
1: Yeah, I know. I'm old. Well, that is great. Is there any music in this show?
6: There is.
3: Yes.
1: Lots of music. Tell me about the music.
3: We have Charlotte Smith. Is Smith her last name?
5: Smith.
3: Yes. Charlotte Smith is our, she wrote the score. Well, she didn't write the score.
2: Composed?
3: Well, she didn't write it. It's like a mixed mash.
2: Compiled it?
3: Compiled it?
1: Put the music together.
3: Yeah. She put the music together.
1: She's a music editor.
3: But there she is our rock star Barbie.
1: Oh, great.
3: She's kind of compiled a bunch of like Mitch Max songs. I think we got some Atomic in there, some Chapel. What else? We have other things.
1: Oh, you know what? I'm actually looking at the cast list right now.
3: Uh-huh.
1: There are five Barbies.
3: There are?
2: Yes.
1: Okay.
3: Yeah.
1: What are the other Barbies?
3: There's Rockstar Barbie, Magician Barbie, which is me. Hi, I'm Magician Barbie.
2: Jester Barbie.
6: Superstar
2: and lawyer.
3: And lawyer Barbie, okay. Yeah.
1: And Ace, you play the bad guy, if you mind me using that term.
5: I play generative AI, which breaks my heart, but it's also a lot of fun.
1: So how evil are you?
5: Just about as evil as, like, regular AI, you know, just destroying the planet and all of our brains.
1: You know, the evil character is the fun one to play.
7: Absolutely.
1: You know, I have worked in shows where people are just get really upset playing the bad guy, mm-hmm. But they're the funnest.
3: They're so fun.
1: They're the funnest mm-hmm. to play. Tell us about Closet. What is generative AI like bereft of personality, like I would think, or what's your inner monologue? What are you telling yourself as you perform this?
5: Oh, well, generative AI is just as creepy as you think it is. Everything that it says and does is absolutely disgusting, and it's just been a lot of fun to kind of explore the mind of a computer. I've always been a stage manager. This is my first time acting in 5 years at this point. So it's been a lot of fun to do a less serious role and really explore my evil side.
1: That's amazing.
3: A little twisted side.
1: Aiden, tell us about Saxophone Ken.
7: So
1: I did notice, I will notice that there's only one Ken character.
7: There is.
3: It's true.
7: The one and only. No, I'm kidding. So Saxophone Ken, we kind of started it off as, in the past, these Barbies and Ken were together. They were a group and they had a band. And so we needed a second character to kind of like tie the music together. So part of the story is that the Barbies kind of went their separate ways and now they're coming back, and that's why this whole thing is a thing in the first place. So Ken is kind of, he's finding himself playing the saxophone because he now has something to identify himself as. Throughout the play, Ken especially talks a lot about individuality and like being yourself as a person. So the saxophone is kind of his thing, his happy place to play. So it's really fun to play on stage.
1: And do you play saxophone?
7: I do. Lots of careless whisper.
1: Well, that's amazing. Y'all are going to do, are you going to do a little scene? We weren't sure whether we were going to do one or not.
5: Yeah,
3: we can.
7: We can.
1: Okay, so do we want to set that up? And who's doing it?
3: These two nerds at the bottom.
1: Okay, those two nerds. Somebody want to set the scene up for us?
3: What scene are you guys doing?
5: We're going to do when we meet for the first time.
7: Yeah, so when I'm going through.
3: Yeah, so the Barbies have just discovered that Closet has made an AI fashion show that's combating against their fashion show. So they say, not happening. So they go off, and then Ken's like, wait, my saxophone! And he gets interrupted by something.
1: Okay, great. Well, this is Aiden Miner and Ace Curry doing a scene from La Fenice's Sparks, Barbie's Dream Heist.
7: Wow, this house of weaves is really confusing to weave through, but at least I've got my saxophone. Ken, or should I say, Saxophone Ken, now it's time to show them your sexy moves. What's this? The evil button. It looks like it's toggled to on. That can't be good. What is happening?
5: You're being fondled.
7: What does that mean?
5: AI overview. According to Merriam-Webster's dictionary, fondle is a transitive verb that means to handle tenderly, lovingly, or lingeringly.
7: Mainly, it just seems like you're touching my butt.
5: Yes!
7: Ta-da! And scene.
1: Amazing. What fun. We're running out of time, but devised this and others as well. Did you start with any preconceptions? How did you come up to Barbie and AI? How was that process?
3: I can say, just from our high school experience, AI has like taken over schools. Like, everybody is just using AI to do their homework. So there's just like this like brain, like everyone at our school is like that. So it's just something that we see a lot around us. And also we wanted to use it with a topic that we all grew up with, because a lot of La Fenice shows are like something that they care a lot about.
1: Well, wonderful. When does the show run?
3: It's running, it opens this Friday, September 4th, and it runs till September
1: the 13th.
3: 13th, thank you.
1: Yeah, I have all the information. I just wanted to hear from you.
3: I don't.
1: You're doing it at the Butterfly Bar.
3: We are.
1: Yes. In the Butterfly Bar itself or outside?
3: Outside on the stage.
8: Uh-huh. Okay. Oh my gosh, I'm already going to the Butterfly Bar on Friday.
5: Oh my gosh.
8: Hey, I don't know if the person I'm meeting knows that your show is happening, but...
1: Now they
3: it's
1: do.
3: Happening at 10 p.m. So
8: okay,
3: that's
8: well,
3: fine.
8: I'm gonna be there.
1: 10 p.m.
3: Yeah.
1: That's the time.
3: Yeah.
1: Oh my
3: it's
1: god,
3: late.
1: That's past my bedtime.
3: I'm fine.
1: it is. Okay, great. And where can folks go to get more information?
3: They can go to pastasquad.org or La Fenice's website to get the tickets.
1: Great. Well, thank you all so much for being on the show.
8: Thank you for having us.
1: Great. Well, that was Sharky Meehan, Aiden Miner, Ace Curry, and Alex Henry of La Fenice Sparks Barbie Dream Heist, playing September 4th through 13th at the Butterfly Bar. For more information, you may visit LaFeniceAustin.org or
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1: 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And we'll go out with From 9 to 5, because it was written by Dolly, Backwoods Barbie. We'll be right back. Love.

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2: I'm having so much fun, too.
1: So this is the part of the show where we talk about local stuff, and we never have enough time to really do it.
2: Mm-hmm.
1: But before we talk about the local stuff that I wanted to talk about, I just want to remind folks about Curtain Call.
2: Absolutely. So Curtain Call is Austin's premier open mic night for musical theater, and it is coming back after a hiatus. And it's going to be at Prohibition ATX, which is our brand new location for this event. It is on Monday, September 7th. The sign-ups start at 7 p.m. and the show is at 8. And it's located at 9112 Anderson Mill Road, Suite 400B.
1: I believe we have the address memorized now.
2: Hopefully.
1: Is it going to be every other Monday? How often are y'all doing it?
2: So Curtain Call itself is the first Monday of the month.
1: Okay.
2: That's when it is. There may be other opportunities and events that may be occurring.
1: One never knows.
2: But at this time, Curtain Call is the first Monday of the month.
1: Okay. Folks, you know that Frontera Fest, which has been going on here forever at Hyde Park Theater and Scriptworks, they are taking applications for shows. You can get information at HydeParkTheater.org to do it. Have you ever done Frontera Fest?
2: I have not.
1: And then we also have a change of the guard here. We have Alexander Noland.
3: Hi.
1: Yeah, yeah. Oh, you know what? I'm going to turn your microphone on. Try that.
4: Hi, hello.
1: And Kyle Romero. Why? Oh, because I turned the wrong microphone on.
5: Hello.
1: I'm new. I just started this. Have y'all ever done Frontera Fest?
5: I have, yes. Have you ever done it, Xander?
4: I have not. I've watched a lot.
1: It's a great thing.
5: It's awesome. I love that our city has that.
1: Yeah. Mm-hmm. You can get information at HydeParkTheater.org. Now let's just go through our calendar so that we can get to our guests and hear their thing. So I'm going to start. Zach Theater has Come From Away through September 27th.
2: Kung Fu Cowgirl Productions, Kung Fu Cowgirl the Musical, is September 3rd through 13th at Zilker Hillside Theater.
1: City Theater has Avenue Q, which happens through September 13th. Have you heard of that show?
2: Oh, I have. So okay. Lisa's saying this because I was in Avenue Q with Austin Theater Project twice. I was Kate Monster.
1: Yep. And she did a great job.
2: Now Thank you. The Vortex, Fireworth, September 5th through 26th.
1: Black Rose Theater ATX has And She Was Loved through the 12th at Hyde Park.
2: Archive Theater has Yellow Wallpaper from September 4th through 20th.
1: At Trinity. House of Brimstone, Holy Hell 2, Clergilicious is at the stage Austin. Oh, I don't have a date. I forgot to look that up. You can find it.
2: Austin Playhouse, Primary Trust, September 11th through October 4th.
1: Austin Shakespeare's Verdict of Love, September 11th and 12th at Austin Opera's new theater, the Butler Theater.
2: Broadway in Austin has Mrs. Doubtfire from September 22nd through 27th.
1: And then Austin Rainbow Theater's got the Recipe Box opening September 4th through the 19th, and it is at Ground Floor Theater. Auditions, only one audition right now, and it's Shrewd Productions, production of Bad Books. Their audition is on September 3rd, and I'm going to run right into Today in Theater History. This is the funnest part of the show. We have two openings. One was Waitress, which opened in 2021.
2: Yes.
1: You like that show?
2: I love that show.
1: I do not like that show.
2: Oh, speaking of Curtain Call, gosh, I've sung She Used to Be Mine.
1: Well, I said some of the music is good, but I didn't like the show.
2: Oh.
1: And then I forgot to look this up because I don't know what it is, but back in 1926... Alexander, you remember that.
4: Oh, yeah. Thank you.
1: A show called If I Was Rich. Not If I Were a Rich Man, If I Was Rich. Don't know it.
5: No relation?
1: No relation. It's the prequel, birthdays right? are Tuck Watkins. I cannot pronounce this name, and I know it's easy. Conal Reeves. I can't pronounce it.
2: Keanu Reeves.
1: Keanu Reeves. I cannot pronounce his name. Chad Kimball, RJ Benjamin, Douglas Margulies, Marge Champion, Caroline O'Connor, and finally the amazing, incomparable Joshua Henry. Everybody makes fun of me. I cannot pronounce that name.
2: Wow. You want to know something, though, Lisa? You know whose birthday is tomorrow?
1: Yours.
2: It is. Wow.
1: I meant to say something about that, but I didn't want to put it in the script.
2: Hey, it's fine. I would love to have it in the script.
1: I would sing you my birthday song. Maybe I'll do it after we go off the air. It's your birthday. You're going to be 20?
2: I'm going to be 36.
1: Amazing. I remember 36. I'm twice that. Yikes. Okay. We are going to take a little break. We're going to listen to the dulcet tones of Joshua Henry when he did Into the Woods. He was one of the princesses. He's singing along with Gavin Creel. May he rest in peace. And this is Agony. We'll be right back. I know.

0: If they're only we are back. You are listening to Offstage and On the Air with Lisa and Merritt. Merritt, I'm having so much fun with you.
1: This has been so great.
0: Yep. So, well, let's just jump right in so we can talk to our guests. I've been so excited to talk to these guys. We just introduced them, but I'm going to introduce them again. If I can find the right page on my script, because I can't remember any names. This is from... Wait, nobody, don't tell me. My pages are all screwed up. Clown Carbonara.
2: Yes.
0: And the show... Pantalones?
2: That's exactly that's right.
0: Wait, no,
2: that's right.
0: You know, I have to tell you what I wrote here was... Panicones. And I knew that was right. So we have Alexander Nolan. Hi, Alexander.
3: Hello. Thank you for having me.
0: And do you go by Alexander?
3: I actually go by Xander, but I'll take it.
0: Xander. Yeah. Love that. And Kyle Romero.
4: Hello.
0: Do you go by Mero?
4: I just go by Kyle. You know, I'm sorry. I don't have a cool nickname. I wish I did.
0: Stick with me. Anyway, so Clown Carbonara, is that part of, is that a Cold Town production or is it just performed at Cold Town?
3: It is currently performed at Cold Town. They are letting us use their cabaret space, which is this like really cool performance slash restaurant space. And yeah, that's kind of what spawned the idea for this show.
0: Is there indeed food?
3: There will be types of food.
4: We can't. There's no food. Don't come expecting a meal. Please. Xander's being cute. We have to be clear. We will not be feeding you.
0: There's food for thought.
4: Exactly.
3: Yes, there we go.
4: Food for the soul.
2: Yes. Laughter.
0: Because it's not clear when you read this. When you read about it, I'm going, is there or is there not food? Because we talk about food.
4: Yes.
0: A lot.
4: Yes.
1: Is there carbonara?
4: No,
3: not even
4: fake. No version of carbonara will be involved in this.
0: One could argue that we are all carbon based.
3: Yeah,
4: that's true.
0: So therefore,
4: which is of course the Italian carbonara is the Italian word for carbon, as we all know.
3: Yeah,
0: it is. And, so was this is this a brainchild of the two of you? There's a third person, correct?
4: There's several. We're an ensemble.
0: Yeah. Oh,
4: okay. I would say the original idea, I would have to credit to Xander here.
3: Yeah.
4: Xander. You know, in the spirit of using the resources that you have, you know, saw that we had this space at Cold Town that used to be a restaurant. It's still set up like a restaurant. And we've been looking for kind of clowny show ideas. And we thought, let's take advantage. Let's do this.
3: Yeah.
0: So are we doing clown stuff?
4: Yes. I think
0: thanks for being on the show.
3: thank you.
4: I think the hesitance is there's such it's such a broad definition. Yeah. You know, nobody can define.
0: It
4: used to be pretty clear. You put the red nose on, you put the pancake makeup on.
0: So what are we
4: you're
0: talking about? What kind of clown are we doing?
4: You know, it's very silly. We've kept that part of it.
3: Mm-hmm. Whimsical.
4: It's very whimsical.
0: Do we have red noses?
4: We don't, but no we red have noses. Red other. I'm wearing like a red bow tie. Yes. You know, okay. Sort of an homage. To the classical no. definition yes. of
0: a
4: clown.
0: Nod to clown. Yes.
4: Exactly. Yeah.
0: Y'all probably don't know this, but I came this close to going to clown college.
4: Wow.
0: 77.
4: Wow. Dodge a bullet there.
0: Clowns were what you thought.
4: Yes.
0: They,
4: yeah.
0: Yeah. So that was a close call. But that's great. And so what caused you to decide to want to do clowning?
3: I think I took a class with Chad Damiani. He's like a clown out of LA, and that kind of just spawned a lot of ideas for me to keep doing it, and I keep taking classes and gathering folks to do it with me. This is where this idea kind of spawned from.
4: Yeah, Xander and I are both we've longtime members of the Austin improv community, and you know, we've been doing that a long time, sketch comedy, and there's sort of this feeling going on right now of people going, there's got to be something. We're not pushing the envelope below, you know, we're not trying anything new. We're just stuck in the same old systems of developing work, and so we're hearing a lot of coming out of some of the bigger cities of people trying new things with clown techniques, and we're going, well, that sounds interesting. And they come here, they teach a few classes, we learn a few things, and this is our stab at sort of developing a show using some of those techniques, but also with some of the, you know, improv and sketch comedy training that we've had.
0: Will there be balloon animals?
4: Ooh, it never even came up. And I got to tell you, now that you're asking about it, I really wish it had.
3: Write it down.
4: You know, it's not too late. This thing's
0: I get program credit if it goes in. What about juggling? Is there juggling?
3: There is juggling.
4: Yes.
3: Okay. Juggling.
4: Yes. Not to spoil anything.
0: Chainsaws?
4: But, yeah. We're not quite there yet. I think just a couple more workshops and we might be ready to start juggling chainsaws.
0: Yeah. Have y'all performed this before or is this the first time?
3: First iteration of this.
0: And that's September 6th. Is that right? Yeah. Am I going by memory?
4: That's right.
0: Here?
4: Sundays in September.
0: So Sundays in September, every Sunday at Coaltown. Amazing. And are y'all, I'm assuming you're both performing in it.
3: I am not.
0: You're not. Yeah, you're just a director. The
4: brain, man.
3: Just the director.
0: Just
3: this
0: the
3: one.
0: Director.
3: I had a rat character that we had for it. It was, our time was super long, and my intention initially was just to be a director for it. So I did cut the rat character.
0: Was it Ratatouille?
3: It wasn't Ratatouille. We did have that as a joke.
4: Sort of a rat in a smoking jacket, like enjoying his time lounging about the restaurant.
3: Yeah. And
4: we're all upset that he cut it, but you know, sometimes directors, they may, you know, they get these ideas in their head.
0: So, is there improv involved? Or is the production now scripted? I mean, I'm assuming improv was creating it.
4: Sure. Yeah. We have a structure of, planned bits. So we have sort of a few segments that we've kind of thought, okay, well, this could be a game that we play with the audience or whatever it may be. But within the confines of that structure, that's all improvised.
0: So I could come see it every Sunday in September and see a different show.
4: That's exactly right.
0: 100%. Okay, good. Well, you know, I could just move in.
3: Feel free. The space isn't used.
4: Plenty of room. Yeah, we got nice booths you can lounge on.
0: I love that. I have to say this. This is another side tangent because that's all I ever do. But improv made me think of this. Those people that listen to the show a lot know that I'm addicted to TikTok.
1: Oh, yes.
0: And my algorithm has been feeding me something that is just so amazing, and it's improv, but it is two people doing a script.
4: Mm-hmm.
0: One person is on book. You know this, Xander.
3: Yeah.
0: Oh. One person is on book, and one person is making it up, and they're doing classics. It is the best thing in the world. Have you ever done that? Have everybody seen this performed in live?
4: I have not. I love this format.
3: Yeah.
0: Don't steal it. I'm taking it.
4: Okay. Well, we'll see who gets there first.
0: Yeah. I'll arm wrestle you. Yeah. Did I describe that properly?
3: No, I think that was exactly right.
4: Yeah.
3: And, you know, I think if you ever wanted to do it, I don't see why we couldn't just do that at some point.
0: It seems to me, I wanted to see how it was set up, how they set it up, but it's wonderful because one of the people just read the lines from the script and another person just goes, and it's usually, as you know, with improv, many times there's that ridiculous character and a straight and the off character one's always the,
4: and many improvisers, we are not smart people, so we don't know the scripts that they're performing. You could do, you know, Death of a Salesman, and the other guy on the other end would be like, what's going on here?
0: Which I believe I saw.
1: Does the other person completely stay on script the whole time, no matter what the other one says?
4: Yes.
1: I love this.
0: And in order.
1: I absolutely love this.
0: Yeah, me too.
1: I feel like I don't feel super confident with improv on my own, but I would do that. I would do either side of it.
4: That's great. It's really fun. So that's not our show. That's not what we're doing. Ours is very different. It's different every night. So maybe next week we will.
0: And so it's called Pantalones.
3: Yes.
4: Yes.
0: And is that pants or is that the Pantalone character from...
3: It's an homage to that character.
4: Yes.
0: Okay, great.
4: Yes.
0: Well, because, you know, we just had a group of kids on that are part of La Fenice, and they are a
1: Commedia
0: crew. This is what happens when you get old.
4: Again, we come from improv. We're not literary. We're not smart. We don't have a good work ethic. So our extent of knowledge of Commedia is there's a guy named Pantalones. And so that's kind of what we've built into our show. And that's the extent of it.
0: So your first show is this Sunday on the 6th.
4: That's right.
3: Yeah.
0: What time?
3: 8 o'clock.
0: 8 o'clock. Well, that's that's better than 10 o'clock.
4: Yeah, no, you'll be out of there in time.
0: Those other people start at 10 o'clock.
3: Woo!
0: I'm asleep at 10 o'clock. And so for all Sundays in September,
4: that's right.
0: At Coaltown. And where can folks go to get more information about the show?
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0: Coaltowntheater.com. Well, thank y'all so much for being on the show.
4: Thanks for having us.
0: Sounds like a lot of fun. And when you need a shill to come on, I'm there for you.
4: Absolutely. We'd love to have you.
0: Okay, great. That was Xander Nolan, otherwise known as Alexander Nolan, and Kyle Romero of Clown Carbonaro's Pantalone, or as I like to call it, Pantacone.
3: We'll accept both at the show.
4: It's Sunday's actually pronounced Keanu.
1: Keanu.
0: Stop it. This hurts me. It's really sensitive. Sundays in September, starting on the 6th at Cold Town Theater. For more information, you may visit coldtowntheater.com. And this is, usually I play show tunes here, but this is from a group called the Spliffs. You know them.
1: Yes.
0: You know them. Do y'all know them?
4: I don't know. I didn't.
0: The Spliffs. And this is called Carbonara. We'll be right back.
3: Amazing.

0: We are back. You're listening to Offstage and On the Air with Lisa and Merritt. Merritt, thank you so much for playing with us today.
1: Oh, you're so welcome. Thank you for having me. It was amazing.
0: This was so much fun. And yes. It's just very difficult to believe that I think the last time we saw each other was 10 years ago.
1: Probably.
0: In 2015.
1: I think I've seen you more recently than that.
0: Oh,
1: but,
0: maybe. You know, I'm face blind.
1: Yeah. Well, you were on Facebook, but I've been to shows at the ground floor since then. Not in a while, but like I have. So okay. I probably saw you.
0: Well, you best come. I should say, I forgot to say it at the beginning of the show, so I'll just say it at the end. Kim Simpson did another wonderful international folk bazaar before our show. And coming up next here on Co-op, Tracy Schultz, you know what he's going to tell us?
1: What?
0: He's going to tell us what's new.
1: Oh, yes. Yeah.
0: In his show called What's new? And so I decided to play a little song in honor of you because the last time that we spent any meaningful time together was in 2015 when Austin Theater Project was doing a production of Avenue Q, the second time you did it.
1: Yes.
0: At my theater.
1: Yes.
0: And you played Kate Monster, the star of the show. Right?
1: Yes. I loved playing Kate Monster. I love Kate so much. That was such a amazing thing to get to do twice in my life.
0: Yeah, and I should just remind folks that it is playing right now at City Theater if you want to get an idea of what it's all about. But it's theater with puppets.
1: Yes, it's adult Sesame Street.
0: Politically incorrect.
1: Mm-hmm.
0: Oh, I forgot to ask them if their stuff was adult. I'm just going to assume it was.
1: Probably.
0: Probably. Our last.

0: 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Yeah!
1: KOOP HD1 HD3 Hornsby.
2: 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I'm Tracy Schultz, your guy in the box for what's new, as Lisa likes to say. It's like he tells you what's new, and I really appreciate that. I do my best. It's my weekly radio show where I put together different songs and interview snippets from the past week. I don't always know what I'm doing. Somebody you may can tell. I just have folks send me a bunch of emails. It's like, and I send them a bunch of emails, and then we put together a show. And so for this week, I got an interesting collection. I got Ben Kinney. Ben Kinney is a bass player. He was known primarily from Incubus, but he also was in the Roots briefly. He was also did a bunch of other side projects. He's been as a soloist with a trio. His band is a trio. They're going to be performing on September 5th and at 29th Street Ballroom. And he has an interesting story where he was kind of waylaid. His hearing was affected, and it wasn't sure about what the future would be for as a musician. And he had to rethink some things. And he's doing better now, but it's like that journey. It makes for an interesting story and informs what he does with music. And so we get a chance to talk a little bit about that. We also have an interview with a band, the Danielle Nicole Band. They're going to be at the O4 Center. They were just here in town the other day, and I did an interview with them yesterday. I did an interview yesterday. I was like, it's been a blur. And they were playing a small set at

0: Man Shack Antiques. And then they're going to Houston, then Fort Worth, and then they'll be back here in Austin to play at the O4 Center on September 04. So we get a chance, it's like, to do an extended interview with them and have them play live in our studios. We were recorded live. So we get a chance to hear a little bit of playback of that. And if I can do my due diligence quickly enough, we'll have a little snippet from the Beto O'Rourke Get Out the Vote Rally the Troops event that they had just last night at Cherrywood Coffee House, which is my haunt near the Co-op Radio Studios. It is literally a quarter mile away from where we're standing right now. And it just so happened I was there. And they just happened, it's like, to have a few of the candidates. It's like to be able to speak. So it just happened to be able to record some stuff. It's like about that. So we're going to play that. But first, here is our interview with Ben Kenney. Let's give a little listen. It's like what he has to say about his experiences. And we'll play a little snippet of music so that you can hear what the band sounds like. For this week, for What's New, it's a real pleasure to be able to speak with Ben Kenney. He's going to be here in town with his band on September 5th in Austin at the 29th Street Ballroom. And calling from the road, Mr. Ben Kenney, how are you doing today, sir?
1: I'm doing pretty well. We just played in Atlanta last night and got to see some old friends, had a good time, and now we're eating up some miles on the way to New Orleans to the next show.
0: Oh, very cool. Yeah. Got a nice little tour. You got New Orleans, you got San Diego in the future. It's like Los Angeles as well. You have this new album, Powerful Butt Cheeks. How has the songs been so far playing those live in front of the fans?
1: It's been cool. We just played just a handful of songs off that record and then a bunch of other older songs off of older records, but it's been really fun. It's felt very comfortable and very dynamic and just having a good time being back in the saddle again, you know?
0: Well, I'm glad it's like, it took a little bit to kind of get to this point. It's like, so folks that it's like that may know you, it's like they may know it's like that you had a very serious health thing that you had to come back from. Did that change how you approach music? Did that change how you do touring?
1: I mean, to be fair, it changed how I approach life. Everything, the value of every moment became much higher to me. And it's my perspective on it, everything. Like, I've lived a really amazing life to begin with, and I've been lucky to be in different places at the right time and been supported by amazing people. And I'm grateful for all that. Nonetheless, this moment was a wake-up call for me and made me really, really appreciate what I'm able to do and take it a lot more serious and try to spend what time I have left as best as I can, you know?
0: Mm-hmm. Is there certain things that you find yourself writing songs about that you, I don't know, maybe it's like a different perspective than before?
1: Absolutely. I write from what I experienced and what I know and what I've lived through. You know, one day I would like to experiment with like third person perspective in writing, but for now, everything that I'm writing about is me finding things out about myself in process. And the music that was written after kind of the health crisis reflects a lot of that. Like, it's definitely changed my perspective on life. So it's changed what I've been able to write about. Mm-hmm. And also just changed, like, I don't know exactly how to describe it, but I know everybody that goes through like a scary, scary health thing wakes up on the other side a little bit different. And I think that's going to come through in just about everything I do from here on out.
0: Yeah. During the course of things, it's like, there was a movie that came out. It's like an independent movie. It's like came out a couple of years ago. It's like, it was about a hard rock musician, a drummer who was slowly losing his hearing.
1: The Sound of Noise. Yeah. With Riz Ahmed. I know of the movie. I think my wife, I think, knows Riz from the Los Angeles kind of acting scene, and I know of the movie. I have yet to watch the whole thing yet.
0: Okay. Well, it's like when I was reading, I was like going, oh, I was like, I don't know if I should bring this up or not.
1: Oh,
0: Because
1: no, it's all fair.
0: I did not know, it's like, if that was like too close to home. It's like, or it's like, or if it's like, well, I don't know if I can watch that yet. And it's like in parallel storylines, it's like it's like I don't think it was based on you, but it's like it's just kind of eerie. And so I was curious, it's like about that part. So.
1: I want to sit down and watch it. I started to watch it and I forget what happened, but I had to leave the house and I didn't finish it when I started in on it. But I'm interested in seeing it because it definitely the first like 10 minutes of it, I was like, okay, I know what's going on. Like I think he goes to the doctors early on in the movie, and that was one of the least fun parts of my little health journey was trying to find a doctor who was in healing and just punching the clock. So it's kind of wild.
0: Well, I'm sure it's like along the way you probably met a lot of folks. It's like who had these similar experiences. Did you get a community out of some of this?
1: I was shocked to find out just how common this type of brain tumor is. And just about everybody I knows somebody who's gone through something, either be the specific acoustic neuroma tumor or something similar to it. It's kind of it's not something that people talk about at parties or, it's not something that comes up in casual conversation, but once you go through it, you start to realize that you're not that alone in that journey. Not as alone as it feels,
0: Well, did that help? Did it just like not necessarily say because it's still a challenge. These things, it's like are it's like the hardship is still there, but did it at least give an idea to say, well, there's a path through on some of this?
1: Yeah, absolutely. I mean, even starting with my brain surgeon, Dr. Slattery in Los Angeles, who is just one of the most capable people I've ever seen do anything in my life. Like the joke that people make, it's not brain surgery, made so much more sense to me after working with this guy on my healing, because he just was as brilliant as a person could be. That gave me a sense of like I can get through this. This guy knows what's happening. He knows how this plays out in best and worst case scenarios. And then to have information from other people with similar experiences, it all makes it way easier to go through than when it's unknown. When it's unknown and you have something and nobody knows what it is, that's kind of terrifying. And the first few months of trying to find out what was going on were like that, where I had a doctor tell me that he thinks I am an alcoholic and I should go on antidepressants. And I was, that's, trust me, that's not it. It's really, but this was what this doctor sent me out the door. That was his best opinion when, in all actuality, I had a brain tumor that was 25 millimeters wide underneath my eye socket,
0: Wow.
1: So really wild adventure.
0: Did that affect your vision and some other things as well?
1: It didn't get to my vision, but it destroyed my audio nerves on the right side, and it also started to crush one of my main facial nerves. So I had a lot of issues with facial paralysis and numbness in my face and my eyes and head. It even got to the point that the tumor was it was affecting my taste. My taste is still a little bit off on my tongue, especially on the right side of my tongue, because the nerve it just got. It got crushed and kind of atrophied away. But I'm to get out of the other side is good enough for me. I'd still be here, I'm fine.
0: Wow. Well, I'm glad to hear that you're in good health. That's a win. So,
1: Yeah, it really is.
0: I it's like for the music, it's like for I still think it's a kind of listening or just what made the title Powerful Butt Cheeks, the title for this album.
1: It was it it I like a lot of things pop into my head. I got like a little bit of an overactive imagination, and the idea just hit me one day, like I'm gonna call my record Powerful Butt Cheeks, and I was so happy with the idea that I can do that. Like I don't have a record label telling me why I can't do things, and I don't really answer to anyone. So I was really excited about the idea of it, and I loved how it kind of ties back to like a very minor health problem that I had about 12 years ago, where I had a herniated disc in my back, it's like a micro side quest. I went around to all these doctors telling me to have back surgery until I spoke to my chiropractor, who told me, "You'll be okay. We just have to strengthen the muscles in your butt. You know, your gluteus medius and gluteus minimus. We strengthen those, and your pelvis will straighten out, and your back will straighten out, and you won't have to have surgery." So I did that, and within a few weeks, after a few years of kind of back, like really bad back pain, in a few weeks I felt healed from this doctor's advice. And you know, like the shortened version is Powerful Butt Cheeks. Yeah, it makes life better. Powerful Butt Cheeks are always they're always better when they're around.
0: It's funny, but at the same time, it's grounded in reality. So whenever folks are doing the Pilates and things like that, it's like and it's like going, well, there might be something to it.
1: I mean, that's like if I could get everybody who has back pain to strengthen their gluteus muscle group, then it will help their lives, and I will have fulfilled some purpose on earth.
0: I will take that as like as a something that I did not know before. So I will move forward with that, and I'll work on my butt. So we'll see what we
1: Nice.
0: can do. The songs it's like on Powerful Butt Cheeks are really nice. It's like it's a nice mix. It's like a hymn starts off. It's like very quiet. Kind of sets the tone. It's like for everything. There's certain ones it's like that kind of just stand out. It's like for me it's like below average. I was there like a selection of songs it's like that just kind of made for this set list. It's like for this song structure. It's like for this arc for this album.
1: There's a lot of little reasons, a lot of things that influence from starting the recording process to actually getting the album out. There's so many things that influence it and add to whether or not a song gets finished. Because I write a lot of music. I write a lot of different music. I'm trying to get it all out of me while my body can still do it and while my mind can still do it. And along the way, there's the way that I like to think about it is like how much inertia a song feels like it has. I record music at home all the time, and a lot of it is just experiments to see what music sounds like, what happens if you do this when this happens, and simple things like that. But every once in a while, there'll be something that feels like it has inertia. Like I can sense in a nonverbal way that this is going to get done. This is the thing. And there are other ideas that don't feel like that, that feel like this is just me having fun. Sometimes those still end up hitting a moment where they tip over and they're on their way to getting finished. And sometimes they just go into the hard drive and into the library to be kind of like sketches or study pieces for me. But there's so many different things, and there's times where songs feel like they have the inertia to get done, and in the 11th hour, it just doesn't feel right. It feels like maybe it needs to go back in the oven or go away for a while, and come back when I've learned more about myself and music. So it's crazy. It's like spinning all these plates, or being in a restaurant and like trying to get everyone's meal ready time, and you're cooking all these different things with different techniques, but I love it and I live for it. Like, that's what gets me out of bed in the morning, for real.
0: And that's a little bit of my interview to start our show today with Ben Kenney, KENNEY. I think it's benkenney.com where you can find all the details. He's on a short tour. He's going to be here in Austin September 5th. He's just playing about 10 or so shows with this trio. And folks may have known him for some 20 years. It was with Incubus. That wrapped up in 2025, and he had his this interesting medical challenge. But he's been writing music, and he's known as the bass player, but he also plays guitar and he also sings. And he has his new album, Powerful Butt Cheeks, which is out now. And yeah, it's like it's a funny title, but I get it. And I got a chance to spend some time with that. And it's like some of his other albums, he has like a half a dozen or so releases as a solo artist. Let's give a listen to this one song. This is one song that stood out for me called Below Average off of Powerful Butt Cheeks by Ben Kenney. And we get the chance, it's like on the extended interview, talk for about 30 minutes about songs, collaborations, empathy, his song Fires, which closes out the album, which talks a little bit, about looking for the joy in things and challenges, for that, and a lot. And so I'll have that full length interview up later today, and I'm really glad that I got the chance to be able to speak with him a little bit. But without further ado, here is that song, Below Average. And again, Ben Kenney is going to be performing at 29th Street Ballroom on September 5th.

0: Oh, very nice, right? Again, that's some new music by Ben Kenney, K-E-N-N-E-Y, benkenney.com, in case you're curious. That is Below Average. That comes off of his album. I have to make sure it's like I'm not saying the wrong thing. I was like, so I want to make sure it's like I get the powerful butt cheeks. Yeah, there was a joke at the end of our interview that I came up with. It's like about that, and now that's the only thing that I can think of, so I can remember powerful butt cheeks. And again, Ben Kenney is going to be here with his trio on September 5th. I'll have the full-length interview up shortly. I also want to take the moment to say the views expressed here are not necessarily the views of Co-op Radio or its board of directors, volunteers, members, staff, or underwriters. Also, the following program contains subject matter that may that some people may find objectionable. It's solely the responsibility of the show and does not necessarily reflect the views of Co-op Radio. Sensitive listeners may wish to tune out at this time. I like to think that Powerful Butt Cheeks is probably is like the closest that I get to maybe something untoward during the course of this show, but it's like everybody's taste is different, and that's what makes America in America. My next interview is like for yourselves. It's like it's a chance. It's like to be able to catch up with a band that's new to me, the Danielle Nicole Band. They were here yesterday, and it was a real pleasure to be able to do a short interview and have them play live in our studio too. We recorded this, and I am getting a chance to share this with you now. Let's give a listen. I'm the host of What's New. What's New is a radio show on Co-op Radio in Austin, Texas. 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For this week, for What's New, it's a real pleasure to be able to have Danielle Nicole Band here in our studios of Co-op Radio Studio 2. They have a show this coming Friday, September 04, at the 04 Center here in Austin, Texas. And it's like they're making their way through, and it's really nice to be able to spend a little bit of quality time. Danielle, it's like, would you mind introducing yourself and your band?
1: Yeah, hey, thank you. Thank you so much for having us. My name is Danielle Nicole. I play bass and sing and write some tunes from Kansas City. And accompanying me on guitar is Mr. Brandon Miller. You'd like to introduce yourself?
2: Hey, my name is Brandon Miller. I am also from Kansas City, and I play guitar and sing some backing vocals.
3: My name is Pat. I'm also from Kansas City, and I'm playing drums.
0: Well, guys, thank you so much. I appreciate it. I've had bands and talk about their releases and their albums and their tours. It's been a little while since the last time I have somebody bring in their band and be able to play live. So thank you for that. That's really, I know with organization, tour, travel, that's a thing. So it's like, thank you. It's like for making the time and sharing your talent.
1: Oh, we love it. We love being able to do this. I'm glad you had the space.
0: My pleasure. We get a chance to be able to hear about your new album, Fireflies. It's been out for a little bit. It's like, how has the reception been for you guys?
1: It's been great. So far we had a real good response on the pre-orders and pre-saves and everything. So the singles that came out, you know, were a good taste to the record, and it officially came out just on Friday. So it's been less than a week since the album came out, but it's been doing really well. People are responding well to the songs. You know, they like the original stuff, which helps a lot.
0: Yeah. For folks that don't know you, it's like you have a history. It's like of independent releases, but also it's like with Trampled Underfoot. It's like a band that you were in beforehand. It's like with family. So you've been nominated. It's like for multiple awards and things. It's like, so it's for folks, it's like that might be hearing you for the very first time. This is a little bit of an introduction in some ways. Like for myself, it's like I'm kind of new to all this. It's like, and what I'm liking so far has been really, really great. And so I did not know, it's like, if that's kind of like for folks, it's like that come to the show for the very first time. Is that's also something that you have maybe it's like in the back of your brain. It's like that for the fans. It's like they already know these. There's always the chance. It's like this is the first time somebody's hearing me play.
1: Yeah, absolutely. You know, and that's, you know, that's kind of the deal with every show we play and every song, because they could walk in at any time and not know. A lot of people just come and just take a chance. So, you know, we play a lot of roots, a lot of soul, a lot of, you know, a lot of R&B, a lot of blues, a lot of different things that you can relate to and feel and dance to as well.
0: Well, it's like maybe to that bit, it's like of Southern soul. It's like there's a lot of folks, it's like that have things that they kind of start with. It's like, or just like good examples. For instance, Bonnie Raitt. It's like everybody loves Bonnie Raitt. That might be their gateway, or Tedeschi Trucks Band. It's like that might be their introduction genre. It's like what was inspiring you, it's like in your band, it's like to play this type of music?
1: Well, for me, it was my parents were musicians, and I just listened to a lot of blues growing up, and I listened to a lot of different types of music growing up. But it was really when I heard the blues, it just kind of grabbed a hold of me, and so that's been kind of my primary genre that I've loved since I just started music. And I, you know, I grew up with listening to a lot of different stuff, but that's the one that's always stuck with me.
0: Well, for folks that's like that are tuning in right now, let us give them a taste. We're talking with Danielle Nicole Band. You can find details about them at their website, which is danielnicolemusic.com. Again, they're going to be playing this coming Friday, September 4th at the O4 Center here in Austin, Texas. You can find details about that also at o4center.com. We're talking about the music. Let's play a little bit of the music so folks can have an idea of like what to expect.
1: Yeah, this one is off the new record. It's called Take Me Back.

0: wow. Very cool. Thank you, guys.
1: Yeah.
0: Thank you. That's really special. Right off the bat, it's like since for folks that's like that are listening to this on the radio, you wear your influences right there on your sleeve. You have Etta, Aretha, and Coco tattooed on your shoulder. I can hear it. I can hear it. It's like in that. It's like that's bringing it, bringing the music forward. But that's really special stuff. It's like, and I'm always really in awe. It's like folks, it's like that are talented who can, it's like, oh yeah, I can sing a song. It's like, and then they come out with something amazing like that.
1: Aww.
0: Yeah. So thank you. What was the writing process like? It's like for this new album Fireflies that we were talking about in part. It's like, it's very new. It's only been out. It's like a week, if that. What was some of the inspirations like going into this group of songs that made it right for this album?
1: Well, B and I were kind of talking about it.
2: Yeah, you know, we, Danielle, she usually comes up with an idea or a melody first and some words, and she'll approach with, you know, kind of the basic foundation of the song. Luckily this, you know, in the studio we had Tony Baronigal on drums and Jim Pugh on keys. And she would just kind of bring the ingredients to the table in the studio. And then, she's like, this is kind of what I have an idea for the melody and the chorus. And then, but we really built a lot of the songs in the studio and, whether it was the intros we would write together or, bridges and solos and different things, she would bring the ingredients and then her and I would write a lot of it in the studio and kind of compile it together. But she would have, you know, a good idea of what she wanted. And then Jim and I would kind of sprinkle in some salt and pepper here and there.
1: No, they tied the room together. I didn't sprinkle nothing. they mixed all of my madness together and made it make sense and really wrote some beautiful stuff.
2: Yeah, you know, and it was.
0: And that's a little bit of my interview with Danielle Nicole Band. Danielle Nicole Band was here at Co-op Radio 24 hours ago, and we did a nice 30-minute set. Got them to play twice during the course of things. It's like, so I'll have the full length interview up shortly where we'll have the second song as well. And I found out very quickly, I am not a live music engineer. Our setup has some really great vocal mics, some nice, like really nice ones, sure, microphones that are for broadcast. And I'm used to maybe having somebody sing with an acoustic guitar. And so figuring out it's like how to do a live band, it's like was a little bit tricky in vocals, and there's a, you know, speaking mic versus singing mic and things like that. But I think I did okay. So we'll have that full length interview up shortly. It's like after I get off the show today. But my thanks to Danielle Nicole Band. And again, they're going to be here in Austin on September 04 this coming weekend. Friday, and they're going to be playing at the O4 Center. So I like that. I like it when it's kind of names kind of link up like that. We have a quick pause for the cause, and then we'll be right back with more stuff here on Co-op Radio after these very important messages.
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0: And we're back here to What's New. I'm Tracy Schultz. Thank you so much for listening. Again, my thanks to Offstage and On the Air. They finished their set today with Das Internet ist für Pornos. The internet is for pornos, for porn. It's like the internet is for porn. So says the fine folks behind Avenue Q, the German cast edition cast album, which is hilarious to me, especially it's like if you know it's like a co-op radio and you know Scott Gardner is a retired German high school teacher who spent many, many summers going to Germany doing tours, it's like with his students and things like that. So I hope that he knows about it. Plus also it's like the cartoon voices, because it's puppets, is hilarious to me. And again, if you're curious, it's like about what the English language version of that is sounds like. They're going to be, they have shows right now. It's like at City Theater, in case you're curious about that part. And then we played Below Average from Ben Kinney to give a little sample of what you could hear this coming weekend. It's like on the 5th at the 29th Street Ballroom. And then our next little segment that we're going to play is from last night. The Cherrywood Coffee House, which is just a brisk walk from where these studios are at, hosted a campaign rally. Get out the vote. It's like for the folks. It's like they're going to register people to vote. And Beto O'Rourke made an appearance, and he's still very charismatic. And this is a little bit of what that sounded like.
4: All right, buenas tardes. How's everybody feeling? All right. We need more beer over here. So Dana just introduced me and introduced herself as an organizer with Powered by People. For those of you who do not know, after we all together, all of us here tonight, back in 2017 and 2018, during Trump's first midterm, ran this historic campaign where we showed up to Travis and the 253 other counties of Texas to meet our fellow Americans and human beings right where they were. No town too small, no city too big that we would write you off or take you for granted. Everyone was important to us. And at the end of the day in that race, as you know, though we didn't beat Ted Cruz, we still produced the largest voter turnout in a midterm in Texas history. Young voter turnout up more than 200% from the previous midterm. People that we had never heard of before, running against entrenched, incumbent, well-funded Republicans, won their races, like James Tallarico in that year, or Colin Allred, or so many more that we could mention, right? It was a real sea change for the state of Texas that was produced not by the candidate and not by the party, but all of the people who are willing to work on this, right? It wasn't me meeting the people of Texas. It was you talking to, listening to, and working with your neighbors and bringing them out. People who had given up on politics, who said, this just does not work. I voted before, things stay the same. Why should I take a chance right now? Well, that chance for so many paid off. We won 12 state house seats that year. We picked up 2 seats in Congress. We won judicial positions all over the state in Harris County, home to Houston, Texas, the most diverse city in America. 19 black women won election to judicial positions, changing the face of criminal justice in the process, right? That's what we did together. So I learned something from that, right? We have wonderful candidates out there right now. You're going to hear from some of them tonight. But more than the candidates, we need the people. So we started this organization, Powered by People, which gives every single one of us a chance to play a part, to get off the sidelines, to be in this game, to no longer watch what is happening to this country, but to take an active role in making it better. Our volunteers meet voters, typically young Texans. Today we were at UT, we were at ACC, and we were talking to these 18, 19, 17-year-olds who are going to turn 18 before the election, making sure that they're registered, making sure that they're registered in Travis County, if they're registered back in El Paso or Smith and they want to be able to vote on campus. And in all cases, listening to them, hearing them, understanding what moves them, connecting that to our politics, to voting, and how we change the things that we can no longer accept. It is thrilling, I'm one of these volunteers, to be part of this work. And it's piecemeal, it's one voter at a time, but you see that difference each and every single day that you're working. When you came in tonight There's a good chance that one of our Powered by People volunteers asked you if we could check your voter registration status. We said, hey, there's cold beer on the other side of this gate. Let me just look this up, make sure that you're an active voter. He said, you know what? I never miss an election. I vote in all of them. I wouldn't be at this thing if I wasn't politically involved. This is a waste of my time, but I'll indulge you. You can look it up. I cannot count the number of people who, when we looked them up, were inactive, were on suspense, were registered at the wrong address, were not even registered at all, were not on the rolls. And our volunteers were able to get them into this game, make them part of the electorate so that they could vote for the change that we so desperately need in this election. That's Powered by People. And if you're looking for something to do in these next 63 days, which is all that stands between us and the rest of our lives, right, in this country, in this historic midterm election, I want you to think about joining Powered by People. We will train you. We'll get you certified as a volunteer deputy registrar. We will pair you with experienced volunteers on these campuses around Austin and beyond, and we'll make sure that you are effective. I like to say that action is the antidote to despair, and it is the key to victory. If you are doom scrolling, if you're reading and watching the news, if you're sitting around and talking about just how sorry the state of our country and the state of Texas is right now, that's gonna get you depressed. It does that for me. But if you get out there in this broiling Austin sun, here we are in September, it should not be this hot, but it was today. You will sweat through your shirt, as I did right now, but you will feel so fulfilled that when that cold beer meets your lips, when you come into the Cherrywood coffee shop, it will taste better than any beer you have ever had. Speaking of which, let's give a hand for Cherrywood for having us out here tonight, making this possible, hosting us, being so generous with their space and with their time. You're gonna hear from some great speakers after me, some wonderful candidates, some office holders, and some people who are gonna be at the forefront of making this change. But before I introduce them or introduce our first speaker, I wanna say this. I mentioned that it's very easy to get down and into the dumps and be tempted by despair if you're not taking action. Not only do I want you to join us, I want you to think about where you are right now and the very fact that you're alive at this moment of truth as a piece of good fortune in your life. If you think about the history of our country, there are only a handful of generations that were so lucky to be on the line when everything that mattered was at stake. You go 250 years ago, winning our independence and freedom so that we would never again bend the knee to a king. That was America. 85, 90 years, más o menos after that, defeating the combined armies of the Confederacy to 300,000 Union dead who sacrificed their lives so that we could be here tonight and so that one American could never again own another. You go to World War II, and it's young men and women from this community serving, sacrificing, and yes, in some cases, losing their lives to defeat fascism, half a world away to preserve this democracy here at home. And I know Cheryl knows these stories, but the civil rights marchers and the voting rights leaders who again put their lives on the line and very often lost them in service not to themselves, but to the rest of us, they saved this country at its moment of truth. Those are the big moments. We are the last of those right now. Everything that we care about, whether we will be a free people or live under an authoritarian form of government, whether we will have government of, by, and for the people, or the billionaires and the oligarchs and the corporations, all of that is going to be decided on the 3rd of November in this election. I feel so lucky to be alive and breathing and capable of making a difference at this moment of truth. You do not want to wonder on the 4th of November whether there was something more that you could have done. Decide right now that you're gonna do it today and every day for the next 63 until we win this thing. You all with me? Yeah. This is our moment of truth. All right, I mentioned I ran in 2018. That's my introduction line to you all. Beto versus Ted Cruz. Came up 2.6% short to this guy, right? Closest that a Democrat had come in, I don't know, maybe forever. I talked about all the wins that happened down ballot. The real force in that election were these state house candidates, county commissioner candidates, county judge candidates, these heroes whose songs will probably never be sung, whose names we may not be able to recount, may never know at all. But it was because of them meeting the voters in their communities, having these conversations door to door, that we were able to win so many votes against Ted Cruz. And I would argue, because so much good came from that first Trump midterm, that his second midterm, it laid the ground for our success and the defeat of Ken Paxton and Greg Abbott and Dan Patrick and every scumbag who's holding office right now in the thrall of corporations and billionaires at the expense of the people of Texas. The state rep candidates and the state rep and the city council member that you're going to hear tonight, they are the tip of the spear. Their races may not decide the outcome for the country or the state, but they're going to contribute to these victories that we're going to celebrate on the 3rd of November. They're talking to the voters in their communities. Along with our great new chairman of the Travis County Democrats, Luke Warford, who I saw earlier. Luke, where are you? We want to make sure that we're getting behind these candidates, following their lead all the way to victory. The first of them is Pooja Sethi, who's running for House District 47. She's an immigration attorney. She's a champion. She's a fighter. She's going to win and deliver a bigger victory for us through her work. Ladies and gentlemen, give it up for Pooja.
0: And that's a little bit of how that event started. Last night at Cherrywood Coffeehouse, which is just down the road from us here at Co-op Radio on 38th and a half. It's like we're at 38th and a half in the airport. They're closer toward the railroad tracks, if you're familiar with the area, between us and I-35. And they had an impromptu, well, it's not impromptu, it's like they've been planning this, it's like for weeks. But it was a chance, it's like to be able to meet some of the candidates and also it's like be able to get your selfie with Beto O'Rourke. And so that was a few of his comments to help start the evening. We got about 7 minutes. And so I figured I would, I talked to a guy who knows Beto. And so I asked him, it's like, hey, if he ever wants to be a guest DJ, because he has a lot of music background in his past. And as our transition, this is one of the songs that he's associated with, is like, this is Clampdown by The Clash.

Oh yeah, and again, that's a Clamp Down by The Clash. There was a famous bit where something I think it's like, to, if I remember right, Beto O'Rourke said Ted Cruz was working for The Clamp Down, and everybody who wasn't into music had no idea it was like what they were talking about. It's like, but for the folks, it's like they're old school punks and skaters. They knew exactly what he was referring to, and that gave him a bunch of indie cred. That's Clamp Down by The Clash that comes off of London Calling Remastered. I'm Tracy Schultz. This is Co-op Radio. There's a couple of interviews that I didn't get to today. I have an old interview with Brandi Carlile. She's going to be here back in town at the Moody Center on September 6th. And I also have a brand new interview with a band called Evil Island. It's a new super group. They're going to be performing on September 5th at 13th Floor Elevator. I'll have those on social media shortly. I figure it's like to end today, since we started with a puppet band, it's like from Avenue Q doing DOS Internet is for Pornos. It's like I figure I would end with another puppet band. We have Fraggle Rock from here in Austin. They are an emo puppet band. They're going to be playing Thursday, September 3rd at ACL Live Moody Theater at the 310 Club, which is their street level club. Fragile Rock is going to be performing with Flyer Club. This is their song, Firuza Balk, about the actress Firuza Balk, who, oddly enough, was in town last week playing at Mohawk herself. So it's a chance to, like, to be kind of crazy meta with all of this. Here is Firuza Balk by Fragile Rock, and stay tuned for coming up is Lights, Camera, Austin.

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Lights, camera. Austin, thanks for tuning in today here at KOOP HD1 HD3 Hornsby. Yes, Robert Sims is not here. My name is Sonic George. Robert asked me to sit in. I'm very happy to do it, take part in this great program here on Co-op Radio. Now we're situated. Let's find out what we just heard. Keith Mansfield with the Funky Fanfare. Tune that may be familiar, it was played often in theaters during the 70s and 80s to introduce new features, intermissions, trailers, and the like. Heard in its entirety right here. Danger Doom sampled this among many others, and Quentin Tarantino placed it right in the middle of some of his movies as well. We started the show out with the Mothra Twins. Summoning Mothra from Tokyo, S.O.S. A little good luck charm starting out the show today. Thanks so much, everybody, for joining us here this afternoon. Big thanks to Tracy Schultz for a fine edition of What's New Here on Wednesday afternoon at 2 p.m. Thank you, Tracy. Well, today we've got something a little bit different than the usual Lights, Camera, Austin. A special tribute today to the one and only Count Floyd. Some of you may remember him from the Monster Horror Chiller Theater. Some may remember him as Guy Caballero from SCTV. He was Lindsay Weir's dad on Freaks and Geeks for a while. But some will always remember Joe Flaherty as Count Floyd. A little tribute. Today we have all Monster Horror Chiller Theater, a little bit of fantasy and sci-fi thrown in for good measure. Let's follow the Funky Fanfare with something from Ken Wannerberg with a underrated, underappreciated haunted house film from the 80s. This one, The Changeling. This is from 1980, directed by Peter Medak. Here is the main title theme. The Changeling, right here on Lights, Camera, Austin, KOOP 91.7 FM, KOOP.org.

0: evening, folks, and a hearty welcome to our drive-in theater. 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Well, don't give it a thought. We're glad you came as you are. We just want you to enjoy yourselves. 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You love the tasty array of snacks we have to offer. So will the youngsters. Everything is quality and so good. We hope you'll make this a weekly visit. Bring the family. Bring your friends. There are always wonderful new pictures to see, delightful snacks to nibble, a gay, pleasant evening for all. Oh, a word of caution. Don't drive over 10 miles an hour in the theater area for your safety's sake. And Mom or Pop, go with the kids when they leave the car. We hope you have a wonderful time. Come back soon.
1: Every one of you watching this screen, look out. Because soon, very soon, the most horrifying monster menace ever conceived will be oozing into this theater.

0: Two teenagers see it first, like a falling star from outer space.
1: Boy, that was close. Hey, come on, I want to see if I can find it.
0: It's indestructible. It's indescribable. Nothing can stop it.
1: This town is in danger.
0: How can it be stopped? Mob hysteria sweeps one city. Before long, the nation and then the world could fall before the blood-curdling threat of the Blob.
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1: 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Thanks so much for joining us today here on Lights, Camera, Austin. My name is Sonic George, sitting in for Robert Sims today. Thank you, Robert, for giving me this opportunity to play this great music. So glad you could be with us today. In the background, once again, the Funky Fanfare. Might do well to let us find out what we've been listening to this afternoon. We just heard a tune from Bruno Nicolai, Italian composer. This is from the tune, actually from the film La Dama Rossa Uccide Sette Volte. Translated as best we can, the Red Queen Kills Seven Times. This is the prelude and the titles. Music, 1972. This is a tender story of two sisters. They inherit their family castle, which is said to be haunted by their ancestor, a raven-haired, red-robed woman who is said to commit seven murders every 100 years. This is directed by Emilio Mirgala with Barbara Boucher, Ugo Paglali, and an early appearance from Sybil Danning. Well, that'd be rather shocking to find that out on Ancestry.com. Every 100 years. The Red Queen Kills Seven Times. Bruno Nicolai. Before that, we heard a director who also scores most of his films, the amazing John Carpenter. This is the main theme from The Fog from 1980. Directed by Carpenter, and music as well, as mentioned, Adrian Barbeau, Jamie Lee Curtis, both part of many John Carpenter projects, and Janet Leigh in this one as well, Jamie Lee's mom. The Fog from John Carpenter. And we started the set out with The Changeling from 1980, the Haunted House classic, with George C. Scott. Actually, as we mentioned, a very underappreciated, underrated Haunted House movie. Very well done. Music is terrific as well. The Changeling, 1980. Well, let's continue with the tunes today right here on Lights, Camera, Austin. Let's change things up a little bit and go into the fantasy realm with one of the great cinema composers, Bernard Herrmann, often pronounced Bernard Herrmann. This is a medley of tunes from his classic score from Jason and the Argonauts from 1968. We'll continue with that and something a little bit from Ex Machina, Daft Punk from Tron, and many others as we continue with the program today. Here is Bernard Herrmann and his interpretation of the mythological classic Jason and the Argonauts right here on Lights, Camera, Austin, KOOP 91.7 FM, KOOP.org.

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1: Attention, please. A $50 reward will be paid for information leading to the arrest and conviction of anyone caught stealing our speakers. If you accidentally pull a speaker loose, don't worry. Just turn it in. There is no charge, and we'd appreciate it.
2: With the swiftness of a deadly cosmic ray, the Earth is invaded by indestructible moon monsters. Their ghastly mission, death for all humans. What astounding technical developments are being made to protect mankind? Robot Monster brings you an actual preview of the devastating forces of our future. Unsuspected revelations of incredible horrors that will terrify you with their brutal reality.
3: There is no escape from me. Very well. I will recalculate. Your death will be indescribable. Fool humans, there is no escape.

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1: 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My name is Sonic George. Thanks so much for being here with us today. Robert Sims will be back. He's on assignment. He'll be here next week. Thanks, Robert, for letting me sit in for you. Let's find out what we've been listening to here in this last set. We just heard Daft Punk. With a tune from their soundtrack of Tron Legacy, Disney's 2010 film. Walt Disney Productions, of course. This is the only film score production by Daft Punk. Actually, Harold is one of the greatest electronic albums of the 2010s, both film and music. Vastly underrated. Tron Legacy. 2010. And before that, Metric with a K. The tune Hackers from Ex Machina. 2015. A cerebral sci-fi first project from writer-director Alex Garland. His works include Annihilation from 2018, 28 Days Later, 2002, and one of my favorites, Dread from 2012. Speculative fiction author Harlan Ellison would probably label those as dangerous visions. Ex Machina from Metric, 2015. And we started the set with a selection medley of tunes from Jason and the Argonauts. Composed by Bernard Herrmann. Great film composer. Classic films of all different genres. He did not stay away from the horror, fantasy, sci-fi genre. Embraced it entirely. This is from 1968. We heard The Prelude, The Scherzo Macabre, and The Finale. With the Symphonia of London as the orchestra. It's directed by Don Chaffee with Todd Armstrong as Jason and Nancy Kovac as Medea, the mythological lovers here in the Jason and the Golden Fleece story. British faves honored Blackman as Hera and Nigel Green as Hercules. And of course, the star of the show, the amazing effects from stop-motion master extraordinaire Ray Harryhausen. I was fortunate enough to, thanks to Lady Sonic, my lovely wife, we attended in Tucson, Arizona, inside the Miniature Museum of Tucson, an amazing display brought to us by the daughter of Ray Harryhausen, Vanessa. They lived in England. She still does. She brought some of the fantastic models, artwork, and paraphernalia, and all kinds of wonderful things from Ray's collection in the museum from London, I believe it is, and brought it to the Miniature Museum in Tucson. Got a chance to see that and meet her. It was absolutely wonderful. Bernard Herrmann, Jason and the Argonauts. And in between, we heard a couple of quick messages. A lot of folks say that Plan 9 from Outer Space, the worst movie of all time. Maybe they haven't seen Robot Monster, where your death will be indescribable. All right, enough talk. Let's get on the tunes. Thank you so much again, Robert Sims, for letting me sit in. 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Here is Donald Pleasance with a little word of warning to all movie watchers right here on Co-op Radio, 91.7 FM, KOOP.org. Here we go.

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My name is Sonic George here, sitting in for Robert Sims on Lights, Camera, Austin, here on this fine Wednesday afternoon. Thanks, Robert, for letting me sit in. Let's find out what we've been listening to. We're doing a special celebration in honor of Count Floyd and his monster horror chiller theater. We started that set with a little word of warning from everyone's favorite Donald Pleasence. This came from Terror in the Isles, a compilation film of some clips from some of the 70s greatest horror films. We followed that immediately with the Italian band Goblin with their theme song from Suspiria, 1977. Dario Argento, most famous horror giallo film, recently remade. Goblin, Italian progressive rock band, did a lot of Dario Argento movies. Profundo Rosso, one of the most favorite. And we concluded the set once again with Bruno Nicolai with another Italian feature, La Streghe, The Witch. This comes from a 1970 picture, Nightmares Come at Night.

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0: Now, as Robert does every week, here is the Lights, Camera, Austin for September 2nd, 2026, top events in Austin, Texas. In the background, we have Jerry Goldsmith's main title and Klingon Battle from Robert Wise's director's edition of Star Trek, the motion picture, which returns to theaters on Friday. Let's find out what our top five events are in Austin for this week. Number five, We Love Video screens a mystery Bigfoot movie from the 80s at 7 p.m. Saturday. Details at www.welovevideo.org. And of course, that's L-U-V, love video. Number four, the Austin Jewish Film Festival presents the World War II drama The Tasters at 7:30 p.m. Tuesday at the Evans Performance Center at Shalom, Austin. 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Number three, the Austin Film Society screens a female bodybuilding documentary, Our Body Electric, at 2 p.m. Sunday at the AFS Cinema with director Dana Riley and bodybuilder Chelsea Dion in attendance for a post-screening Q&A. Details at www.austinfilm.org. Number two, the 23rd Annual Cinema Touching Disability Film Festival will be held at 5 p.m. Saturday at the Austin Central Library. The festival will include 8 shorts dedicated to authentic disability representation. 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Number one, the Hyperreal Film Club presents the Techno Chiller Chat at 7:15 p.m. Sunday with writer-director Ole Jordan Hartman, director of photography Michael Aku Rodriguez, and cast member Christopher A. Fusselman in attendance for a post-screening Q&A. Also, the Hyperreal Film Club screens the Texas-shot surreal comedy The Patron Saint of Roadkill at 7:30 p.m. Monday with director Aaron Spence and director of photography Kieran Padilla in attendance for a post-screening Q&A. Details for both screenings at hyperrealfilm.club. And opening in theaters this week in Austin, the 4K release of the classic 1988 anime Akira. The South by Southwest 2026 documentary American Doctor. The Exorcist 2, The Heretic, documentary Borman and the Devil, the Mark Wahlberg Yahya Abdul-Mateen II Silver Rights era thriller By Any Means, the 20th anniversary release of Pixar's Cars, the coming-of-age anime Cocoon, One Summer of Girlhood, director Shatara Michelle Ford's road trip drama, Dreams in Nightmares, the surreal thriller Fall 2, Dead Point, Austin-based filmmakers Tyler Mann and Rachel DeRuin, political thriller. I voted the concert film Katy Perry, The Lifetime's Tour, Life from Paris, the 60th anniversary release of the first 4 Star Trek films, the family animated adventure Tom

and Jerry, Forbidden Compass, and director Adam Wingard's ultra-violent military thriller, Onslaught. And that wraps it up. The Lights, Camera, Austin, September 2nd, 2026, top events, as assembled by Robert Sims. Thank you, Robert. And once again, you are currently listening to Jerry Goldsmith's main title and Klingon Battle from Robert Wise's director's edition of Star Trek, the motion picture, which returns to theaters on Friday. Thanks so much for tuning in today. My name is Sonic George, sitting in here for Robert Sims, right here on Co-op Radio. 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Let's close out here with Jerry Goldsmith's main title from Star Trek. When we come back, immediately following, we'll hear something from Criswell, and immediately following, a little bit from one of the most celebrated science fiction films of all time. Stay with us. 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This is Lights, Camera, Austin, only on Community Radio in Austin, Texas.

Greetings, my friend. We are all interested in the future, for that is where you and I are going to spend the rest of our lives. And remember, my friend, future events such as these will affect you in the future. You are interested in the unknown, the mysterious, the unexplainable. That is why you are here. And now, for the first time, we are bringing to you the full story of what happened on that fateful day. We are giving you all the evidence based only on the secret testimony of the miserable souls who survived this terrifying ordeal. The incidents, the places. My friend, we cannot keep this a secret any longer. Let us punish the guilty. Let us reward the innocent. My friend, can your heart stand the shocking facts about grave robbers from outer space?

under the circumstances, the army people have asked us to leave. And since their concern is for our safety, I can do nothing but suggest that we comply.

I am leaving soon. And you will forgive me if I speak bluntly. The universe grows smaller every day. And the threat of aggression by any group, anywhere, can no longer be tolerated. There must be security for all, or no one is secure. Now, this does not mean giving up any freedom, except the freedom to act irresponsibly. Your ancestors knew this when they made laws to govern themselves and hired policemen to enforce them. We of the other planets have long accepted this principle. We have an organization for the mutual protection of all planets and for the complete elimination of aggression. The test of any such higher authority is, of course, the police force that supports it. For our policemen, we created a race of robots. Their function is to patrol the planets in spaceships like this one and preserve the peace. In matters of aggression, we have given them absolute power over us. This power cannot be revoked. At the first sign of violence, they act automatically against the aggressor. The penalty for provoking their action is too terrible to risk. The result is, we live in peace, without arms or armies, secure in the knowledge that we are free from aggression and war, free to pursue more profitable enterprises. We do not pretend to have achieved perfection, but we do have a system, and it works. I came here to give you these facts. It is no concern of ours how you run your own planet. But if you threaten to extend your violence, this earth of yours will be reduced to a burned-out cinder. Your choice is simple. Join us and live in peace, or pursue your present course and face obliteration. We shall be waiting for your answer. The decision rests with you. Moringa.

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Thanks so much for tuning in today. Robert will be back next week. A quick reminder, the views expressed by Gort and Klaatu do not necessarily respect the views of Co-op Radio, its board of directors, volunteers, members, staff, or underwriters. We just heard an amazing piece of work from, once again, Bernard Herrmann, The Day the Earth Stood Still, one of the first soundtracks to use a theremin. You may have heard in the soundtrack there. Of course, Michael Rennie as Klaatu, giving the message from the Space Brothers and Sisters. The Day the Earth Stood Still. Prelude, Outer Space Radar, and Finale. And prior to that, we heard a little piece from a classic. This was Criswell reminding us that we are interested in the future, for that is where we'll be spending the rest of our lives. And of course, this came from, even though he called it Grave Robbers from Outer Space, is actually from Plan 9 from Outer Space, 1959. This classic. A lot of the investors were not pleased when Mr. Wood told them their movie they invested in was going to be called Grave Robbers from Outer Space. So he changed it to Plan 9 from Outer Space. About wrapping up the time here on Lights, Camera, Austin. Thanks so much for tuning in. My name is Sonic George, sitting in for Robert here on this episode today. We've got one more little piece to play for you. We pretty much can't do a Count Floyd tribute without including this big guy. We'll let the following speak for itself. Thanks for listening to Co-op Radio. Robert will be back next week and have a very exciting preview, a special preview of Fantastic Fest 2026, right here on Lights, Camera, Austin, Co-op Radio, 91.7 FM, KOOP.org. Thanks so much for tuning in. My name is Sonic George, and we'll see you next time.

0: What do you know about Austin's urban bat colony? This is Co-op Community Health Report, bringing you stories and information about health and social issues impacting Austin communities and the people who call Central Texas home. Here in Austin, the Ann W. Richards Congress Avenue Bat Bridge crosses the Colorado River. In addition, hosts up to 1.5 million bats during the summertime. We speak with Merlin Tuttle all about it.
1: Well, I was always interested in nature, but it just so happened that when I was in high school, my family lived not far from a bat cave. I saw the bats doing things that the books said they didn't do. And it became my doctoral dissertation, which pretty much got me into being a bat researcher. On September 23, 1984, I believe it was, UPI issued a press release in which it reported that hundreds of thousands of rabid bats were invading and attacking the citizens of Austin. So I came to Austin and investigated and concluded that the bats represent a gold mine of opportunity. But bats aren't easily photographed, and I got really caught up in it and had a lot of fun, but then also saw for the first time how photographs could dramatically improve public understanding. Bats are worth billions of dollars in pest control annually, catching their prey, pollinating flowers. Bats are now extremely famous tourist attractions. I still have people ask me if they can get rabies or something else from a bat, but they virtually never cause a problem. In the entire history of Austin, we don't know of a single person who ever contracted rabies or any other disease from a bat. I have studied them for 65 years. I have never, ever seen an aggressive bat. The bats at the Congress Avenue Bridge have brought in, conservatively speaking, about $200 million. Parks and Wildlife Department estimates that bat insect pest control is saving Texas farmers $1.4 billion a year. In general, we have a period when there are a few nights of good bat watching in Austin. The hotter and drier it is, the more the bats have to come out earlier to find enough food. Face hawks and things catching them because they had plenty to eat without coming out early. It's all just dependent on how hungry they are and how long it's been since it last rained.
0: This is Community Health Report. The Community Health Report comes to you thanks to the support of St. David's Foundation. 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You can find more information about the work he's done to help bring awareness to the bat colony under Congress Avenue at merlintuttle.org. Thank you so much for listening.

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Oh, hey, it's your buddy Arturo. And you're listening to Crate Digger's Gold. 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K-O-O-P dot O-R and a G. And a nice surprise running into Sonic George here in the studio, expecting Robert Sims. I got the other one instead. Not much happening here in the world, is there? Boring. Boring world we live in. But we do have a birthday boy. We'll go ahead and get started with that, and then we'll come back and we'll talk and chitter chatter and all that good stuff right here on Crate Diggers.

I'm talking about. Yeah. I said, I don't believe y'all know what I'm talking about. Yeah. And I wanna know, can I get a witness? Yeah. And I wanna know, can I get a witness? Yeah. I'm gonna tell you what I'm gonna do right now. Yeah. I'm gonna wait.

gonna be over after a while. Singing days will all be through. I'm going on home to live with my Jesus. I'll rest with Jesus forevermore. The reason I know I fixed it up with Jesus a long time ago. I know you'll take me in. I'll rest with Jesus on that everlasting shore. As long as I live, you'll hear me saying these words.

Leo, this is the first song we're going to do Sunday night on Barbara Lynn. It's titled Question of Love, and it's done in the key of G. Question of Love on Barbara Lynn. It's the first song we're going to do Sunday night. Question of Love.

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Right on. How about all that, huh? How about all those blues records? Well, there was a gospel record in there. What the heck am I talking about? It's your buddy Arturo. 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We're streaming live worldwide at koop.org. There's the Floyd Morris Trio in the background with Oregon Blues. That's the Your Buddy Steve copy. Nice and clean. Unlike the rest of Arturo's records. But that's why you tune in to Crate Digger's Gold, isn't it? We don't play songs here. We play records. It's a big difference. That's right. Songs are all, like, you know, nice and orderly and not full of surface noise, you know? You can't tell what those songs have been through. You know? Hey, you got the lyrics and the melody and all that, but you don't know what those songs have been through. But a record, you know what that record's been through. I'll tell you what this record's been through. Not a whole lot, considering it was released 1964 on the Federal Records label. Someday After a While, You'll Be Sorry, huh, is none other than Birthday Boy Freddie King. That's right, Freddie. Sorry, dying. Here. Born September 3rd, 1934 in Gilmer, Texas. Oh, you city slickers. Down in Gilmer. Oh, and look at that. So much chitter-chatter that I gotta do this thing. I walk away from the microphone. I walk over to the record player. I lift the needle up and I put it back in the front of the thing and now I'm back in your frame. That's right, Freddie King with his band on the Federal label, 1964. Prior to that, we heard a demo that was cut by none other than the Soul Queen of Beaumont. What's with all these Texans? For the Rick label down in New Orleans, back in the late 50s sometime, I want to say, with a track called Question of Love. She would have penned that track. I think she penned all of her songs, unless she had like a producer come in and a record guy was like, oh, you're going to sing this song, it's going to be a hit, because he owed somebody some money or something. Yeah, that was a demo that was then lost and then found again and put out by Rounder Records as a box set of all these, like, lost from the vaults of Rick and Ron, two very heavily trafficked labels on Great Crate Digger's Gold. Certainly Ron Records, but anyway, we love our Barbara Lynn on this show and play her every chance I get. Before that, we heard the Spirit of Memphis with Jet Bledsoe on the lead with Twill Be Glory. That's right. On the Peacock Records label from 1960. I mean, the band's from Memphis, the label's from Texas. What is all this Texas? Prior to that, we heard a lovely song called Last Night. That's right. None other than Junior Parker. I was about to call him Little. He was not Little anymore when he recorded this. He's West Memphis, Arkansas's finest. He's not a Texan. But here it is on the Duke record label, a Texas record label. Good grief, what's all this Texas stuff, Arturo? What are you, in Texas? Oh, Arturo. On the Duke Records label, 1963. And we started that whole set off. We kind of bookended that whole set. Freddie King, Birthday Boy, with an incredible track called Driving Sideways. That's right.
1964. Again, on the Federal label. I don't think I have a Freddie King record that's not on the Federal label. Possibly it doesn't exist on any other label. Anyway, we're here, your buddy here, playing scratchy 45 RPM records. As usual, as we do every Wednesday from 4:30 to 6 p.m., starting off every stinking show at Martin Denny's Quiet Village, and playing some pretty scratchy records. So we're just going to keep on keeping on with the vinyls, as my kids call them. I got a new vinyls. They don't mess up the plural thing, but they do call them vinyls instead of records. Anyway, thanks for listening. We'll come back after a while.

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1: I believe I did. 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All of our monikers. 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And I encourage you to head over to K-O-O-P.org. And click on that shows tab and hit the schedule. Good gravy. Look at that thing. 80 different shows produced every week. Right here, folks. 80 different with a D shows every week. Incredibly. Hang up my rock and roll shoes. You didn't want to. That was Chuck Willis. With the Reggie Obrecht Orchestra on the Atlantic label, 1958. And not to be confused with his potty mouth cousin, Chick Willis. Stoop down, baby, that Chick Willis. Before that, some rockin' stuff written by Ron Volz and Ron Wernsman. A couple of Rons. They were from Illinois, kind of the Pretoria area. Released this track called Heat. A nice raunchy, bluesy rocker. March, whatever you want to call it. With the... with the sax. 1959 on the Tempest Records. Whoa, label.
2: Hey, talk right through that one, Arturo. You're just a big chitter-chatter.
1: We're going to get some calls from all the chitter-chatter. Prior to that, we heard kind of a bluesy, dare I say, Texan sounding. Texas bluesy sounding number from Nat King Cole. That's right. Little track called Send For Me. And I'll be there. June of 1957 on the Capitol Records label. Before that, we heard I Confess by Clovers. Not the Clovers, the Pink Floyd. Nice bluesy R&B number. They were out of Washington, D.C. This came out on the Atlantic label, 1953-ish. We started the whole set with Ted Taylor. Oh my gosh. Jerry Strickland and Bobby Patterson wrote this one. I believe Bobby, did he? No, Ted Taylor produced it. Produced and arranged it himself. I know Bobby Patterson was producing a lot of this stuff. Break of Day we heard on the Ron Records label, 1973. I won't mention the mashed potatoes. We're just gonna... Just digging this box full of records. That's what I got. That's what I brought. Box of records every week. And try and put together some sort of weak narrative of American music. It starts somewhere in the blues and gospel all the way through to soul and R&B and funk and who knows what. And all with 45 RPM records from my collection, of which I have too many. Anyway, we're going to hear some more of those. I don't know that we have any other birthdays. Possibly. I'll take a look. Again, I didn't bring any Alice Coltrane. I know. Her birthday was last week. I'm not sure if the avant-garde jazz harp would have fit in that first set, but, you know, stringed instrument. It's not a stretch. Anyway, if you would, if you appreciate this kind of music, this kind of effort, this kind of whatever you people consider it. Consider donating to Co-op Radio. That's right. 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And we appreciate you if you're already giving.

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1: 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Wadong.

All right. Made it to the hump. How about that? That's your buddy Arturo. That's right. Just making it over the hump on hump day here. On Crate Digger's Gold, playing nothing but 45 RPM records. Phil Schapp, anybody from the East Coast? Listen to Phil Schapp. Record. And put another record on. That's R-E-K-K-I-D, I believe, is the spelling for that. Yeah, like this 45 I'm holding in my hand right here by Bobby Rush. That's right, Homer, Louisiana's finest! I'll give you a dollar, you'd point to Homer on a map. Sock Boogaloo. Don't you know it, baby? Love that Boogaloo. Either the domestic or the New Yorkian, which is domestic. I don't care. Do you care how you spell it? I like the Boogaloo. Cheerio. All of that. 1967 on the Checkered label. Did I say that? Before that, Alvin Cash was back, baby. That's right, Alvin Cash, but this time with the Registers, not the Crawlers. A little number called the Philly Freeze. Oh, 1967 on the, 66 on the Marvelous Records label. Before that, we heard from Ellis McDaniel. You know him as Bo Diddley. With the track that he claimed to have written, even though we know that he lifted the Ooh Baby from Fred Hughes. I mean, that one must have just flown under the radar. I don't think Fred got a nickel for this. Ooh Baby, I love you. I'll play that at some point. 1966 on the Checker Records label. Back in front of the mic and back in front of your ear. D. Clark, before that, gave us a big old bluesy Don Covey and Horace Ott number. You know, Don Covey is a big time heavy rotation on Crate Digger's Gold. either songs he wrote, produced, or performed with the Good Timers. Here on the Constellation Records label, 1963. D. Clark, what a big old voice he had, huh? Started that whole set off. I couldn't get out of that rock and roll, man. We heard from a band called Duels with a track called Cruising on the Sioux Records label, 1961. Lots of mighty fine. Guitar work on that. And definitely in the vein of all of those Dave Alvin, you know, Hot Rod, Motorcycle type songs came out in Tower Records back in the 60s. Yeah, we are just chewing through the records here. And we're going to be here playing scratchy 45s for another 27 or so minutes. Until Nick, your buddy Nick, comes in to play some heavenly pop hits. That's right. It's always a lot of fun, so stick around for that. In the meantime, sit back, relax, get comfy, and get ready for some more surface noise. That's right, right here, nothing but scratchy 45 RPM records on Crate Digger's Gold. And you can only hear that on Austin's Community Radio. KOOP.

Time for us to face the truth and level with each other. It's time for us to face the fact that every brother ain't a brother. There are some who say to the world at large, I'm no color, I'm just a man. And there are some who say to the folks of town that black power is not their plan. But through it all, we kid ourselves and fool one another by failing to see the simple fact that every brother ain't a brother. I mean, a brother wants his people to have the things they need to survive. And a brother doesn't destroy his brother. He fights to keep him alive. A brother doesn't live off other brothers. He makes it on his own. And a brother wouldn't refuse a brother if the other really needed a loan. But you think about what brotherhood means, and then let's level with each other. I mean, the truth is the light, but it's a dark fact that every brother ain't a brother. Is the cat a brother who shoots a brother and thinks that makes him bad? Is the cat a brother who says he's black because it's now the fad? We're at the point in the world today for self-evaluation, just to find out where we really are in this racially torn up nation. And you know, one of the first things that we must do is to stop kidding one another and get on the case of realizing that every brother ain't a brother. No, I said that every brother ain't a brother, and I know you know that's true. But look in the mirror carefully, because that brother could be you. Every brother ain't a brother. Every sister ain't a sister. Everything black just ain't black. And baby, that

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All right, folks. You know what that music means. Aside from it being a rather rare 45, that means I gotta get out of here. That's right. Theolonious Monk Trio in the background with Blue Monk. And I'm gonna tell you what we heard there in that extra long break. Played you a couple of bonus tracks there. A couple more minutes to fill up. We just heard Now Is the Time from Friends of Distinction. Oh, good gravy. Clavichord? Clavimox? The clav. I know people call it the clav, but that thing sounds amazing. Come on. You guys know what I'm talking about. 1972 on the RCA Victor label. Give your ego and pride a rest. That's what they got to say. Before that, we heard from Beaumont, Texas's finest, which is actually Barbara Lynn, but he's the second finest. We heard from Edgar Winter. That's right, little brother of Johnny. And here he is with his band, Edgar Winter's White Trash. And they were. You got to look at the album cover. That's an amazing photo. I don't have the album cover in front of me, but I own the album, and it's an amazing cover. Give It Everything You Got, we heard. Great little number there on the Epic label from 1971. Doing their best Sly and the Family Stone impersonation, I would say. At least a hat tip to Sly. Before that, New York City radio loudmouth Gary Bird gave us his spiel from 1970, called Every Brother Ain't a Brother. That's right. That was arranged by Chico O'Farrell. I'm telling you, the Boogaloo gets into everything. Gets into everything. That is on the Real Thing Records label. Before that, we heard from Diplomats with a track called She's the One. Originally came out in 1970 on the Third World label. We're hearing a 2005 reissue that was on, I want to say, Soul Line Records, if you will. The Diplomats were also referred to in certain recordings as All Directions with a Y. And you've heard them play their version of Soul Makassa on this show, as well as Skull Snaps, the legendary soul band based in D.C., I believe. I think they were from Maryland. Anyway, She's the One. Incredible number there. Love the way the drum breaks, the way the song starts. Before that, the Green Berets. Not with the Green Berets. Not that. But the Andre Williams produced. That's right, Andre Williams. We Must Make Things Right. Oh, man. On the Uni Records label from 1969. Double shot of Uni Records. Because prior to that, we heard from former Iketts, the Mirettes. That's right. Guy escapes Ike's abusive clutches and went on to have a little bit of a career there. Ain't you trying to cross over? You know that one? Your love is like a whirlpool. You know that one? Come on. The Mirettes. Heart Full of Gladness, we heard here from 1969. Started that whole set with Jimmy McCracklin with an original number called What's Going On, not to be confused with Marvin's What's Going On. But this is a nice little funky number from 1969 on the Minute label. And that's it. Anyway, I've been your buddy Arturo, and I will be again Wednesday, 4:30 to 6 p.m. only on Crate Digger's Gold, only on America's Community Radio, KOOP.org.

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1: 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The following program may contain subject matter that some people might find objectionable. It's solely the responsibility of the show and does not necessarily reflect the views of Co-op Radio. Sensitive listeners may wish to tune out at this time. And yeah, I'm Tracy Schultz. How are you doing today? You may have heard me earlier today from 2 to 3. I have an interview show called What's New, and it was a really nice show, if I dare say so myself. We played interviews just like with a couple of different folks that are coming through town. One of them was Ben Kenney, K-E-N-N-E-Y. He used to be in Incubus as a bass player and guitarist and also The Roots. And he has this trio that he's coming through town with at 29th Street Ballroom. We got a chance to hear from Danielle Nicole Band. They played live in the studios yesterday and recorded that and played it back today. And we also had a little bit of an interview snippet, stump speech from Beto O'Rourke. Beto O'Rourke was just down the street at Cherrywood Coffee House last night. And so if you're curious about what I did earlier today, you can catch that anytime. Just like Crate Digger's Gold, you can catch that show anytime for the next 2 weeks at the website, koop.org. Just click on the show and listen to your heart's content. And fast forward to what we're doing right now. I'm Tracy Schultz. I'm in the box for Heavenly Pop Hits. And this was a little bit of a challenge. I can do theme shows for music. I love those. It's really neat. Heavenly Pop Hits and Exclamation are two shows that we have here that are freeform. Same thing like for channel surfing. So it makes it a little bit more difficult to kind of come together with something that stands out. That's something that you can't just get anywhere else. And not just on Co-op Radio shows, but anywhere really on any other radio station. They are very unique shows and they cultivate that unique audio experience. So I'm going to do my best. It's like to do you just the fine, fine audience members that are super fans of Heavenly Pop Hits. I'm going to start off with a song that I played earlier today that I think, I like it. And so I figure I'll trust my gut and go from there. This is Ben Kenney. It's like he has a new album that's out. And this is one of the songs that really stood out for me. And so I figure it's like for the folks that are hitting home that may have missed it earlier, here is his song, Below Average.

Oh, very nice. Very nice indeed. This is Heavenly Pop Hits, and I'm Tracy Schultz, guest hosting for today. And if you guessed it's me, then you're right. And that was a song called I Guess It's You by World Famous Pets. And if you're like thinking, huh, that sounds, that voice sounds familiar. Yeah, it's Edie Brickell. It's Edie Brickell. Of Edie Brickell and Edie Brickell and the New Bohemians and a couple other things. It's like she's been in a bunch of groups, oddly enough. If you go down a wormhole, it's like some different projects, some under her name, it's like some as collaborations. And this is her most recent thing that she's a part of with members from New Bohemians. But also it's like some Cracker Jack folks. It's like that played with everybody. And they're calling themselves World Famous Pets. They have three songs out, including I Guess It's You. They have an album forthcoming, and they're going to be playing Austin City Limits Music Festival. And it was one of the things that I kind of caught on. I think their first show, proper show, is going to be in Houston coming up September 25th-ish. I have to Google it to confirm. But, yeah, it has a nice radio friendly sound to it. I appreciate it. I Guess It's You by World Famous Pets. Right before that, we had Minutes, the most recent single from Rivka Reyes. And if you're thinking, it's like, well, that sounded really nice. I wasn't quite familiar with that. Rivka Reyes has her first full length album coming out shortly. She's been doing EPs and singles over the last couple of years. She's based out in New York. She's done a couple different things, but probably the thing that pops up the right away whenever you Google her name is School of Rock. She is one of the kids that is in the band in the that Jack Black's character brings together in School of Rock. So yeah, it's like it's pretty wild. They had a 10-year anniversary after that movie came out some 12 years ago here in Austin. And I got lucky. I was able to cover the red carpet in front of the Paramount Theaters like with a bunch of these folks. And it was neat to see the kids grow up. And they're still doing stuff. It's like some of them are acting. Some of them are definitely not acting. I think one of them became a Nickelodeon star. It's like I will come up with that name shortly. It's like folks that know, it's like, no, it's like, and she was a star. It's like at the 10-year anniversary. And then, of course, Jack Black has become more as a music artist as much as anything else. It's like especially with Minecraft movies and stuff like that. So, yeah, that's what Rivka Reyes is doing. That's her most recent release single. That's Menace. And then we started the show with Below Average by Ben Kenney, K-E-N-N-E-Y. Ben Kenney and his trios, like his rock trio, are going to be playing at 29th Street Ballroom this week on the 5th. So in case you're curious about that, that's he has an eclectic sound. It's like that has that. He plays bass, but he also does guitar and he also sings. And his story is kind of crazy too. It's like if you didn't hear the interview earlier, he had a bizarre form of cancer, brain cancer. It's like that caused him to lose some of his hearing. And as a musician, that can be very dramatic. Plus there's other complications as well, but he's on the mend, he's doing okay, and it's kind of changed. It's like how he wants to do things. He wants to not wait around. So in case you're curious, it's like he's going to be playing his full album. His album name is, by the way, funny to me, Powerful Butt Cheeks is the name of the album that's out now, that came out in March. Honestly, it's not a comedy album. It plays everything like plays well, and it's like there's different things. It's like, but I think that's probably his most quote unquote radio friendly track, Below Average. So
And that's the show. That's the three songs into it. It's killed 20 minutes. I'm going to try to do my best. It's like to not jabber as much as I have been and keep playing songs. Another band that's coming through town that's a super group is Evil Island. This is a different, you know, it's kind of to the theme of heavenly pop hits. It's like where you can kind of change direction a little bit. It's like on format. This is definitely harder. But let me know what you think of Tiger Baby by Evil Island.

Oh, very nice, very nice. That is White Lilies by Armed Love Militia and Mel Sanson. And it's like, well, hey, that's nice. It's like, that's why would you play that? That is Fairuza Balk, the actress. She has three songs that are available at from what I could see right off the bat. And that's one of them, White Lilies. And I was playing that in part. Her band is called Armed Love Militia, and it's basically a solo project. She also has Three Blackbirds as a demo and Dream 45 as like as a live. Both of those is like recorded to her phone. Excuse me. And I'm back in your ear holes, as Arturo would say. There was a band that played last week at Mohawk, regular evening show. And one of the bands, it's like that was on the bill was billed as Fairuza Balk, and sometimes that's real. The person that is a bit of a celebrity is also a musician. Looking at Matthew McConaughey now, since he has a song released on streaming services, it's like for a movie soundtrack that he also had to learn how to play mandolin for. So it's like sometimes it's like artists, it's like do that sort of thing. It's like, but it could also be one of those things. It's like we're just gonna name ourselves after an actress. It's like and get people to show up to the show that are fans of that actress, and not tell anybody. It's like if we're really them or not. And I look at Tia Carrera. Tia Carrera, the actress, was in Wayne's World, famously bass player, singer, really great. They're a local band, Austin. It's like Tia Carrera, also very great. They have good songs, and it's like a very hard driving rock. I have no idea if ever the two Tia Carreras ever met each other. Maybe one day, someday. That would be a great little impromptu South by thing. It's like I have the two folks meet and be like, let's jam. I don't know if that's a thing that's like that will happen, but it's like I like to think that it might. But I was playing White Lilies in part because I saw that a Fairuza Balk came through town last week, and right before that we had Fairuza Balk, the song by local puppet band Fragile Rock, and I was playing that in part because they do have a show. Fragile Rock is going to be playing this week at 3:10. Here in Austin. You can find all the details and all the places that you find music. They're billed as an emo puppet band and using clips from the movie The Craft, which is like very funny, and also it's like it worked. And then we started off that three song set with Tiger Baby by Evil Island. I kind of know Autry Rene Fulbright II, who's the bass player in that band. He's also famously from And You Will Know Us by the Trail of Dead. There's folks that's like in Evil Island from The Blood Brothers Off and Glassjaw. They're going to be playing this week as well. Evil Island with Funhouse and Iggy Stooges Tribute and Out of Grace is going to be celebrating the 13th Floor 4-year anniversary, and that's going to be happening Saturday, September 5th, 8 p.m. You also may have heard in the news in the last 24 hours that the building for Elysium and 13th Floor is up for sale, and everybody is super scared. Valhalla across the street on Red River, their building was recently bought. And the owner says, like, yeah, we're gonna use a clause in the lease that you had. It's like, and we're gonna have you vacate in 60 days or so. And so Valhalla is definitely gonna be going away. This recent news with 13th Floor and Elysium is a little uncertain. Everybody's fearing for the worst, hoping for the best, and we'll see. But 4-year anniversary of 13th Floor is going to be coming up on September 5th, and they're going to have a party all the same, just because it's like 4 years is still something in business stuff, especially in the Austin business music community, because like things are uncertain. In Evil Island, the album is
very thrashy. So it's like, if you care for a little piece of that, you may be able to hear that song Tiger Baby live on Saturday, September 5th. We're continuing. I'm Tracy Schultz. I'm in the box for Nick for Heavenly Pop Hits. Doing my take on Heavenly Pop Hits so far, I haven't played anything really poppy or heavenly or even hits. This next set will have a couple of songs in it that I think you might recognize, especially if you've been listening to it's like a y'all alternative alt country lately. These are two songs just like that I've been really liking, and it's just, it's definitely more mainstream for sure. Little bit, it's like it just works. It's like the wordplay, it's smart. And this guy doesn't need any more hype from me. He's big time now. It's like, but this is a smart, fun song that also kind of plays into his Rodrigo and Gabriella phase. And if you are catching up, it's like, to me, it's like, yeah, it has that acoustic guitar rock heavy metal vibe to it. Here is Billy Strings.

0: Hello, this is the kidnapper speaking. 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Miss it? And there will be consequences. Okay, I'll see you at home. Love you. Bye.
1: That's the promo for this show, Heavenly Pop Hits, Wednesdays 6 to 7 p.m. I'm Tracy Schultz, your guest, DJ host in the box for Heavenly Pop Hits. And thank you so much for listening. It's been a long day. I was working outside. I was very careful about being in the shade, but just the radiant heat off of concrete whilst cleaning a storage shed can really do a number on you. And so please be careful. Make sure you're getting plenty of fluids. As always, if you stop sweating, that's when the real risk starts. So make sure it's like you take care of yourself. Watch after your friends, children, pets, neighbors. Make sure folks are be on the lookout and don't get surprised by some of that stuff that's happening right now. So I'm a little delirious, needless to say. I had my radio show earlier. I had some tech issues. It's like I was able to do a couple interviews and then everything worked out. And then I also was able to put together a song set for Heavenly Pop Hits. A little bit of a country swerve. And thank you for indulging me on that. These are just two songs that I really enjoyed over the last month, and I just keep wanting to listen to them more and more. Burned the Other End from Billy Strings. And if you caught my Rodrigo y Gabriela reference, it's like, yeah, acoustic guitar, but definitely has an edge to it, metal. Then right behind that was Dry Spell by Casey Musgraves. There's a great history of innuendo in country music. And with, it's like, songs, it's like that are meaning one thing. It's like, but said, it's like in a different way. And it's like, especially with female country singers. And so I'm glad she's continuing that with Dry Spell by Casey Musgraves. It's smart and it's actually a good song. So, yeah, I got another 10 minutes or so. It's like left here in Heavenly Pop Hits, and we're going to continue with more stuff. It's like at Co-op Radio. It's like at co-op.org and streaming and HD2 and things like that. But I wanted to try to see, it's like what all I can squeeze in here. For some reason, not necessarily in that three-song set, but similar. There is a song that I came across called Dreaming by the Ting Tings. It came out, it's like in 2025. It's very different from their hard edge sound. It's more of like a stripped down acoustic duo. And so let's give a listen and hear what they have to say. And I haven't seen anything new recent, like from the Ting Tings outside of this, but I'm kind of curious. It's like if they're going to take a country turn with their next album.

Oh, very nice. Again, that's Dreaming by the Ting-Tings. So again, that came out in 2025. I said country, but that's definitely Fleetwood Mac. That's definitely Laurel Canyon vibes there. And I'm kind of curious. It's like if this is where they're going next. It's like it's lush, but it's also stripped down and organic. And so I wish them nothing but the best. I always like their songs. It's like That's Not My Name and things like that. So I'm kind of curious. It's like how that will all mesh in the live set. I'm Tracy Schultz. I'm in the box. It's like for Nick for Heavenly Pop Hits. We got just a few more minutes left. This is a song that I heard on Be Kind Rewind the other day, and I thought, oh, that's great. And this is also it's like a song that's kind of funny. It's not really a funny, haha, funny, but it's like it's just kind of interesting. Let's give a listen. This is Ideal with Klein Heimat, an 80s song. Let's give a listen.

0: Well, I'm going to have to fade it out because we're out of time. That's Kleine Heiermeit Verschnutz Mitch von America. Yeah, that's from 1982. And that's it for Heavenly Pop Hits. Stay tuned for coming up. It's like is more Co-op Radio right after this.
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